0: IPA was a bit acid.
1: This one?
0: Yeah, I had a taste.
1: It's alright. It's a bit weaky, but...

the first track on Eugene Chabon's first LP, Marcella Bienvenue, his guitar recorded in Calgary, Alberta, Canada, in November 1975. Before that, AMM All-Stars with The Unknown Void, recorded Friday before last at the Betsy Trotwood in Clerkenwell, London. Now, another one from them, Thinking About Clacton-on-Sea.

Horrors of Local Government by Evil Dick, the only contemporary composer to hold a candle next to Frank Zappa, Eugene Schadbourne and Geordie Greep notwithstanding. That came out in 2008 and still remains immaculately unrecuperated by the drones of certification. Before that, an expanded AMM All-Stars with Graham Davis on squirty synths, Peter Baxter on ruffled percussion, Out to Lunch on untuned guitar, and Stylophone overdub, Thinking About Clacton on Sea. Meanwhile, here's some Frank Zappa few people have heard.

Big Sequence from Resolver and Brutality, a cassette tape of Frank Zappa's synclavier work, which has been floating about among collectors and posthumous cash-in merchants for some decades, probably from 1986 or thereabouts. Okay, here's what happened when AMM All-Stars decided to open their ears to the traffic on Farringdon Road.

Blah, blah, blah, blah, blah, blah, blah, blah, blah, blah, blah, blah, blah, blah, blah, blah, blah, blah, blah, blah, blah, blah, blah, blah, blah, blah, blah, blah, blah, blah, blah, blah, blah, 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blah, blah, blah, blah, blah, blah, blah, blah, blah, blah, blah, blah, blah, blah, blah, blah, blah, blah, blah, blah, blah, blah, blah, blah, blah, blah, blah

0: The star is Farringdon Road by AMM All-Stars, with Peter Baxter on percussion, Graham Davis on synths, Tim Holden on Yamaha keys, and Out to Lunch on guitar. For the last hour, this has been the OTL Show. Thanks for listening, and this is Ben Watson saying goodbye. Goodbye.
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2: In a small 6x10 feet radio compartment, a man sits sprawled in the transmission operator's chair. His hair is unkempt, his face bearded. He stares at the panel board before him with vacant, bloodshot eyes. Now and then, as though in a dream, and as if for the thousandth time, he leans forward and picks up a wireless radio phone.

from the future and unknown, and playing this for the past and the future. We don't have enough time to even scratch the surface of it. You will hear something that you would not hear too often. Fresh, unclassified music coming from the cosmos. Cosmos. Cosmos. Cosmos. Cosmos. Cosmos. Cosmos. John was at the helm. Destination unknown.

The water is rising. In other words, the water is rising. In the relic of rain, insects gossip about us. The dull huffing puffing of islands, the hush money howl of advertisements, electoral politics of greed, godless truths on the mouths of mountains, an inauguration for the growling earth, words caught in a wayward wing, the rage of rivers dressed as comrades. I walk with the runaways. I walk with the runaways in this there America. Tomorrow's towering, the thirst of a thousand yesterdays in our throats, the chokehold of change, the illiteracy of revolutionary lovers on topsy-turvy tongues emerging from the flames of homeland insecurity. Still we move. Still we move, we move, we move. All I know is dreamers drift through the threat of a door, an ambulance filled with books. In other words, the water is rising. The difference between looking and seeing. Crumbs of blood, a trail of tears. The only free people are prisoners of war. Mapless, belonging nowhere. The faith of forgetting. In the waiting hours we go forward, a streetcar named surrender. Money. Money perishes in the face of the flood. Enchanted by the question of existing at all, in other words, the water's rising. There's no such thing as home. Everywhere is fleeing. We are the eye of the storm. In the absence of those we love, we listen. If ever we cannot learn from loss what it must teach, we will lose even more. The gift of greater allegiances between us. In other words, the water is rising. Have you known longing to belong? How the arms of ache reach for new heights of the heart? I climb the freshwater rivers, stumbling rocks, stones, and branches. I tightroped across bamboo, chasing waterfalls. I sought what saw me. Every wound awakened my courage, beaming in the dusty sun of what shines. Be not fooled. There were showers, thunderous storms along the way. What we weather, we within. Us today, people of sun licked by all that glows, touched by the fingers of sky, those of us who know how to open the ocean door, like a chest of treasure upon the beating hum. We who can smell the weather and taste the temperature of our sweat. We who tell the time of no time, the beauty of gestures, the ceremony of pain, the mirror of maroons. I walk with the runaways. We walk with the runaways. In other words, the water is rising.

shadowed beneath thy hand. Soul of my soul, bless your precious spirit. Thank you for the lesson. May we honor your vision.

The computer has suggested certain changes in its own design, which we blindly carried out. For it never sleeps or lies idle. Every filament of it always working.

I am a simple man. I don't like complications. The same in music. I like what is natural. To give what the music demands, and I try to do my best. The same in life.

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Yeah. Squishity squish slappy, calling me pappy. Snapped it, packed it, with snack back, chapstick. Wrapped up, and mom's all jacked up. Act tough, I told you shoulder, I'm colder than a cold shoulder.

Good morning, Glory, everyone. How are we doing today? Welcome to Monday. Welcome to Morning Glory. And, of course, welcome to Soho Radio. And that was some Swedish jazz folk there from Det Ende Bla, from their forthcoming album. And I'll be playing more from that over the forthcoming weeks. So stay tuned. This is brand new from Golden Brown.

endless.

You're listening to Morning Glory here on Soho Radio on this Monday morning. Yeah, the beginning of a new week. I hope everybody had a wonderful weekend. I certainly did. Ran around, you know, got up to no good as usual. But you know what? We're still here on the Monday, surviving, kicking forward for the rest of the week. That was Mark Barreca with a tune called Olio Strut. And before that, Tom Skinner from his brand new album on the Brownswood label. The album's called Kaleidoscope Visions and that tune was called The Maxim. And before that, the new single from Golden Brown. This is Jeffrey Alexander. Oh, just to let you know, by the way, we've got a great mix today from Alice Platt. Yes, it's the return of the Hot Fruit Mix. Hot Fruit Mix number 9. So looking forward to that. Playing that in about half an hour or so. This is Jeffrey Alexander.

It's Morning Glory on Soho Radio. And that was the sound of Jimmy Smith, the Cats, Jimmy Smith, and a tune called Judo Mambo. And before that, from the forthcoming Soul Psychedelic compilation on the Two Piers label, that was the Chamber Brothers with Time Has Come Today. And Isotope 217 before that, on the Thrill Jockey label, came out many years ago with a tune called La Jetée. And before that, with a Horace Silver tune, Tomorrow Is a Long, Long Time, that was Jeffrey Alexander. This is Fimbo Bravo.

0: Whoa, from his 1985 album Dance Hall Rockers, that was Charlie Chaplin with a tune called Yankee Skank, not to be confused with the other Charlie Chaplin, who was very famous for doing silent movies back at the turn of the last century. So there you go. Ronnie McNear before that, from a reissue on the Ace label, sorry, on the Kent label, I do apologise, and a track called The Girls All Right With Me. The Heshu Beshu group before that with Armitage Road, a Morning Glory favourite, without a doubt. And if we ever do another Morning Glory compilation, then maybe we'll put that tune on there. And before that, Fimba Bravo from his album Lunar Tread. And that was a track called Singo. As I said, it's Morning Glory. You are listening to Soho Radio. It's a Monday morning. We're at the end of September. And at the end of every month, we always have a visit from Alice Platt. Yes, Alice Platt does a hot fruit mix for us every month. Has been doing one every month this year, so we've had 8 of them so far, and it's number 9. And there's a joke in there somewhere, I believe. Anyway, there's one today, number 9 it is, the Hot Fruit Mix with Alice Platt. Without further ado, I'm going to press play, and I'll see you on the other side.
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2: Run For Your Life, performed there by Lara and the Trailers. It seemed only right, really, to play a Beatles track this month, as we are in the ninth month of the year, which also happens to mean this is the ninth episode of Hot Fruit.
3: Number nine.
2: Although, I think it's rare to hear a Beatles cover better than the original, because they never seem to get the drums right.
3: Number nine.
2: All right, that's enough of that.
3: Number
2: now.
3: Nine. Number nine.
2: Oh, God, not this again, because the button gets stuck in there and you can't
3: get
2: it.
3: Number nine.
2: Ow, because it's...
3: Number nine.
2: Ah, there we go. Speaking of interesting cover versions, I recently discovered that one of my favourite Monty Python songs was covered by the late, great Stephen Hawking. He performed a version of the Galaxy Song, obviously, from Meaning of Life, and I think he probably did it for all of us that couldn't quite wrap our heads around his marvellous yet rather bewildering book, A Brief History of Time. But I've always found the lyrics in this song written by Eric Idle rather soothing. You know, it's a nice reminder that we really are just insignificant ants clinging to a dying rock whizzing through space, so, you know, nothing can ever really be that bad.
4: Whenever life gets you down, Mrs. Brown, and things seem hard or tough, and people are stupid, obnoxious or daft, and you feel that you've had quite enough, just remember that you're standing on a planet that's evolving and revolving at 900 miles an hour. That's orbiting at 19 miles a second, so it's reckoned the sun that is the source of all our power. The sun and you and me and all the stars that we can see are moving at a million miles a day in an outer spiral arm at 400,000 miles an hour in a galaxy we call the Milky Way. The galaxy itself contains 500 billion stars. It's 100,000 light years side to side. It bulges in the middle, 6,000 light years thick, but out by us it's just 1,000 light years wide. We're 30,000 light years from galactic central point. We go round every 200 billion years. And our galaxy is only one of millions of billions in this amazing and expanding universe.

itself keeps on expanding and expanding in all of the directions it can whisk. As fast as it can go, at the speed of light, you know. 12 million miles a minute, and that's the fastest speed there is. So remember when you're feeling very small and insecure, how amazingly unlikely is your birth. And pray that there's intelligent life somewhere out in space, cause there's bugger all

0: You're getting something, Derek.
1: Yes. Yes, I'm getting something.
0: What is it?
1: I'm getting something. I'm getting a temperature. Is it a temp?
0: Is it cold?
1: It's hot. I'm feeling the heat. I'm feeling the heat.
0: Oh, yeah. I can feel it as well.
1: It's vegetables. No, it's fruit. It's fruit.
0: Fruit?
1: It's hot fruit.
0: Oh, my

0: Who does Lisa like? No idea, to be honest. The best we can hope for is that it's not Nigel Farage. That was taken from the album Fool Around by Rachel Sweet, one of the many wonderful albums released by the Great Stiff Records, who I think are owned by Universal now, along with just about everybody else. Still to come is our regular trip to Poetry Corner with the wickedly talented and wildly modest Big Pillow. But first, as it is September...
1: Number nine.
0: Oh, stop it! It's the birth month of the one and only Buddy Holly, a genius, a pioneer of home recordings, arguably one of the biggest influences on the 60s, even though he sadly wasn't around to see it. And one of my favourite stories from the world of live music is in 1957, Buddy Holly and the Crickets ended up being the first white band to perform at the Apollo in Harlem when a booking agent got them mixed up with the R&B band Dean Barlow and the Crickets. Something in those bands with insect names, isn't there?
1: Number nine.
0: But it's hilarious to think of everyone backstage and in the audience expecting him to be black, and then on walks just about the whitest dude you've ever seen. And he only made three albums in his lifetime, bless him, but since his death, record labels, or Universal as they're now all known, have somehow managed to release 29 compilation albums. You might want to ask Stephen Hawking about that. Or Jesus.

speak. They freak to sweat the technique. I made my debut in 86 with a melody in a president's mix. And now I stay on target and refuse to miss. And I still make hits for beats, parties, clubs, and cars and jeeps. My underground sound vibrates the streets. MCs wanna beef, then I play for keeps. When they sweat the technique.

0: Lonesome Town by Ricky Nelson. And before that was Old Alabama by the inmates of the Mississippi State Penitentiary, better known, of course, as Parchment Farm. It was one of the incredible Alan Lomax field recordings. And in case you were wondering, the answer is yes, the percussion was done with an axe. It's now time to head over to Poetry Corner with the wonderful Big Pillow.
1: Hello, children. Welcome to Poetry Corner with me, Big Pillow. Today's poem is about people with an awful lot of money, and it's called The Rich. The rich are not at all like us. They have no need to catch the bus. They defecate on silver plate, and their feces appreciates. Bye-bye, everyone.
2: It's Poetry with Big Pillow.
0: Oh, thank you, Big Pillow. Isn't he just the loveliest? I think so. Now, we've all heard the phrase, love is blind, but I've always found it rather odd that there isn't an equally as common phrase, love is deaf. I mean, it would give AIDS a completely different meaning, but a prime example of love being deaf is in the husband of Madame Florence Foster Jenkins, a woman who saw herself as a gifted singer when sadly no one else did. And after learning she'd inherited a rather large sum of money, her husband decided to take on the role of her manager and supported her decision to perform at Carnegie Hall. Now, it's awful. It is awful. There's no denying it, but I can't help but kind of love it. Up to a point, granted. It's just the sheer courage or sheer delusion, whichever way you want to look at it. But the one thing that you do have to admit is, it's certainly unique.

0: due to an unusually high volume of calls, Hot Fruit is unable to take your call at the moment.
1: Your position in the queue is currently...
2: Number 9...

the prisoners with Just Walking in the Rain. It's lovely, that, isn't it? A song composed by the two inmates and later bandmates, Johnny Bragg and Robert Riley, at the Tennessee State Prison in 1952. Am I getting a bit prisony here? I've just realised. Apparently, the two were walking across a courtyard when one said, "Here we are, just walking in the rain and wondering what the girls are doing." And the other said, "Hey, that's not a bad idea for a song." Johnny Bragg began to compose the verses, but as he couldn't read or write, he asked Robert Riley to write the lyrics down in exchange for being credited as one of the song's writers. So I guess the moral of that story is, if you don't want to get ripped off by the music industry, just rob a bank and go to jail. And that's just about all from me this month. Other tracks that played today were Penny Real by Eric Morris, Don't Sweat the Technique, Eric B and Rakim, Let Your Dog Tooth Grow by the Orioles, and Lover, Lover, Lover by Leonard Cohen. Special thanks to our resident poet Big Pillow, producer Colin Gibson, and to the lovely Mr. James Endicott. This has been the Hot Fruit Mix with me, Alice Platt, and I'm going to leave you with a song that's possibly just too hooky for its own good, because it's been stuck in my head for the past 3 days like a fly in a spider's web. I don't know. So I'm now passing that pain on to you. Just don't forget to clean your teeth afterwards.

You're listening to Morning Glory here on Soho Radio, and that was the Hot Fruit Mix number nine from Alice Platt. And Alice will be back hopefully next month on Halloween. Yes, October the 31st is indeed Halloween. And my people have been talking to Alice's people, and there are plans afoot, scary plans. They involve spiders, witches, and all sorts of kind of marshmallowy type things. Typical Halloween fare. So looking forward to that on October the 31st. Thank you so much to Alice and producer Colin Gibson, and of course, Big Old Pillow, the greatest poet known to man. Thanks for listening to Morning Glory here on this Monday morning. We've hopefully set you up for the week. I'll be back tomorrow at 8 o'clock sharp. This next tune is for Alice, because I know that Alice loves the Beatles cover version. Look after yourselves, everyone. And remember, be good, don't be bad.

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Hello folks, welcome. You're tuned into Groovology on Soho Radio. I'm your host, Jean Grooves, and today I'm going to take you on an uplifting, feel-good musical adventure over the next 2 hours. I'm just after posting a reminder on social media that the show is about to go live, and I've just realised that it was this time last year, exactly a year today, that I did the first show. Time flies. And I've had a great time doing it. It's been a whole year. Imagine that. Kicking things off on a high was Brooklyn folk artist Richie Havens performing a soul disco-tinged cover of Going Back to My Roots, released in 1980 on Elektra. It was originally released in 1977 by Lamont Dozier as a disco track but with Yoruba elements. However, Havens, who was a big name in the folk boom of the 60s, having opened Woodstock, took the track and turned it into something part folk in his delivery and part disco in its arrangement, and I think it's brilliant. Coming up on today's show, we've got the usual blend of funk, rock, soul, we've got some rhythm and blues too, and a bit of hip-hop, some cumbia vibes, some folk. There's some new releases, but it's mostly a lot of oldies today. All good stuff, though. Next up from the dustbin of crate digging comes Harvey and the Phenomenals with an infectious piece of early 70s soul that DJs and diggers rediscovered on Funk 45 on their 2004 reissue. This is Soul and Sunshine.

We're off to a well and truly funky start. That was some Rare Groove by Pure Essence with the elusive US Funk 45 Third Rock. Originally released on Mantra Records in 1976 and later reissued in 2004 on SoulCal. Next up is Detroit's own Rare Earth, released in 1971 on Rare Earth, which was a Motown subsidiary for their rock acts that was active from 1969 to 1976. And it featured artists like Stoney and Meatloaf, Power of Zeus, and of course Rare Earth. This is Motown's answer to rock funk with their high energy anthem, I Just Wanna Celebrate.

a gorgeous reimagining of a well-known track there, originally by the Mamas and Papas, released in 1970 on Liberty. That was Bobby Womack with his soulful, gritty cover of California Dreamin', and in my opinion, the best version. Before that, some classic rock from Tom Scholz's Basement Demos, the smash hit More Than a Feeling by Boston, released in 1976 on Epic Records, an anthem about nostalgic reflection and how music can transport you back to moments and memories. And I totally get that with music, and I suspect others do too, which is perhaps one of the reasons why that song is such a heartfelt classic. Next up, riding those last summer sunshine vibes, I've got a really uplifting tune for you. Lovely Day by Bill Withers gets a sun-drenched Rio makeover by Studio Rio, swapping out the original groove for Brazilian bass and samba rhythms, all whilst keeping Bill's hope intact. Can you tell that I'm holding out for the last days of sunshine? This track was released in 2024 on Mr. Bongo by the Berman Brothers, and if you like this, then you're in for a treat because they produced a whole album with the same vibe called The Brazil Connection, with tracks from legends like Marvin Gaye, Billie Holiday, Nina Simone and others, so go and check that out. But for now, if you're with someone that you love very dearly, turn up the volume and sing this to them. This is Lovely Day by the one and only Bill Withers and Studio Rio.

Released in 2011 on Maisum Discos, that was Lucas Santana with Sierra Regina e Nana, a modern MPB track with one foot in vintage Brazilian songcraft and the other in electronic production. Such a gorgeous track. Sadly, I missed him play last time he was here in the UK, but I hope I catch him next time he's here. And before that, released on RGE in 1982, was the imitable Sandra Gissah with Olhos Coloridos. That song is more than a groove, it's a declaration of black pride and resistance, written by Macau after his own experience of discrimination. The lyrics call out everyday racism, like mocking someone's clothes, their hair or their skin colour, but instead of letting those insults land, Sandra flips them into affirmations, celebrating the beauty of black identity. She reclaims Sarara Criollo, which was once a slur, and turns it into a badge of belonging and self-esteem. And when the song reminds us that so many Brazilians carry this Afro-Brazilian heritage, whether they admit it or not, since there are many mixed-race Brazilians that deny or distance themselves from their black roots, stemming from systemic racism, of course, it is both a challenge and an invitation to recognise the depth of black culture in Brazil. So yeah, Olhos Coloridos, it insists on recognition both of Brazil's mixed heritage and the central role that Afro-Brazilian culture plays in the national identity there. And it's why it still resonates today as an anthem of resistance and pride. And of course, it's a banging tune. Next up, we're heading to the 60s for some blues. First up, Willie Cobb with his rework of a Bo Diddley song, She's Fine, She's Mine. Dawn Penn's ska version of this in 1994 is the most famous, but I love that all three have a totally different vibe. Released on Mojo Records in 1960, this is Willie Cobb's with his Chicago Blues lament of You Don't Love Me.

0: Yeah, man.
1: Where you been so long, man?
0: Oh, man, I've been out there in 1919 West Taylor.
1: What you been doing out there, man?
0: Oh, man, I was out there messing around with Rand and Dr. Newhouse, man. I had to get rid of them two bugs and that roach I had.
1: How you do that?
0: Oh, man, I hit it something like this, Jack.

0: And that bug is soul too.
1: Well, let me see you get a little funky with it now.
0: Okay, baby.

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1: I'm into it.
0: You just don't know what kind of bug that was.
1: What do you mean, what kind of bug? That soul bug, that bro.
0: Yeah, he'll take your soul, too.
1: You better believe that if you're not in the damn machine.
0: That's right.

book, baby.

0: That's that thing they call a TV book.
1: Boy,
0: he was a monster.
1: Another kind of boy you shut up in it in
0: our right, baby. I think we got rid of him, though. Ow! Kill that bug.
2: More Chicago blues there from El Hooker with Two Bugs and a Roach, released in 1969 on Ahuli. And before that, Stax Heavyweight, Albert King with Born Under a Bad Sign, fusing Memphis soul with towering blues riffs. That was actually written by William Bell and Booker T. Jones for Albert King, and it was released in 1967 on Stax. It's regarded as a blues rock touchstone for guitarists like Jimi Hendrix and Eric Clapton, who cited Albert's tone and phrasing as influential, and both actually covered that track in later years too. Next up, Delta Groove meets late 90s remix culture. It's blues with a modern loop that helped introduce a new generation to the Mississippi sound. I think it's also a nice link to the hip-hop and acid jazz that's going to follow, so stay tuned for that. From the Come On In album, which was largely produced by Tom Rothrock and released on Fat Possum in 1998, this is R.L. Burnside, Let My Baby Ride.
3: Well, all right. Well.

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0: This song exactly conveys how I feel about all the craziness that's going on in the world these days. Hectic and wild. UK acid jazz meets East Coast hip-hop there, released in 1992 on Delicious Vinyl. That was the brand new Heavies, who were central to the acid jazz movement in the UK. And that was their track, It's Getting Hectic, which was a cross-Atlantic collaboration featuring Gangstar. You can actually catch the brand new Heavies at Boysdale and Canary Wharf on the 3rd of October. And before that, from LA's alt hip-hop renaissance, was The Far Side with Passing Me By, a bittersweet, beautifully produced song about crushes that slip through the fingers. They are also coming to play the UK next month, playing at the O2 Kentish Town Forum on the 17th of October, and then on to Manchester's O2 Ritz on the 18th, and then the O2 Academy in Bristol on the 19th. I love this time of year when gigs start to fill up the calendar again. It's exciting. And that leads us nicely on to the next tracks as we head to another part of LA, this time the East Side. This track is East LA by will.i.am and Taboo, released this July on Epic. And it's more than just a catchy beat built on the familiar Santana Maria Maria sample, which you'll hear. It's a love letter to the neighbourhoods where the two grew up in Boyle Heights and beyond. You hear them rhyme about pan dulce, carne asada, mariachis in the plaza, and all the sights and sounds that shaped their childhood. But the track also takes on a heavier meaning. Just as they were making the music video, ICE raids were sweeping through Los Angeles. Taboo and will.i.am folded that reality into their visuals of their music video. So East LA is both nostalgia and resistance, a celebration of Chicano and Latin culture and immigrant roots, but also a stand against fear and hostility towards those communities. It's LA-centric, Spanglish, joyful, but with something deeper at its core. It's honestly inconceivable what's happening over there, and I play this in solidarity with all the people who are facing such mindless discrimination. This is will.i.am and Taboo with East LA.
1: It's 3252. It's LASC, fool. I'm here with my Ruka.

0: produced by Victor Axelrod and self-released on their own label Discos Abayala in February last year. That was Combo Chimbita with Margarita, a sound that blends cumbia, dub reggae rhythms and psychedelic rootsy textures with traditional Latin influences like the guacharaca, a percussion instrument, and the chicha guitar, and of course the wonderfully soaring vocals of the frontwoman, Carolina Oliveros, who explores dual identity of her Colombian heritage of life in New York City, as well as displacement, homesickness, and feeling connected to her roots whilst living between worlds, which she explains plays with the nuances between dub reggae and cumbia. Before that, and it only felt right to follow East LA with a band from East LA, that was Tropa Magica with Feels Like Tijuana, independently released on Vampiro Records in 2020. More psychedelic cumbia, only this time with a punk energy. And that song similarly channels nostalgia, but also the mixed moods and vibes of border towns. It addresses cross-cultural identity, being simultaneously here and there, with lyrics like "Es sombra lo que soy como el día sin sol," I am like the shadow in the sunlit day, adding melancholy in disguise of the upbeat rhythm. Next up, a funky instrumental number from Swedish band Madminton, released in July this year. This is Murder in the Alps.
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0: Good morning, Soho Radio. We're back for another Thursday of Savvy Selections. How is your Thursday going? I hope you're all well. I just played back-to-back tracks from Kokoroko's new album, Tough Times Never Last. This is Time and Time, featuring DeMay. I've been listening to this album on repeat. I love it so much. But yeah, how are you guys? I hope you're all well. Thank you so much for tuning in to Soho Radio and Savvy Selections with myself, Ang. I'm going to be here until 12. We're going to be playing a bunch of tunes. We might go off on the theme of We Out Here, as Soho Radio are going to be there at the festival. Let us know if you are too. We're going to play a few artists that I'm personally looking forward to see. But also, I know I'm going to see a lot of faces from the ends of Soho Radio. It's like we're all meeting again in a field. It'll be lovely. I can't wait. But first things first, I'm going to take us on a bit of a journey of new music that I've been listening to. This artist is Cleo Reed, and her album is called Country. And she is an artist out in New York, and I think this track is amazing. It's a good solid 8 minutes. Whether we'll play the 8 minutes long, I'm not sure, but I think it's a great listen. Yeah, never heard of Cleo before. Loved this album a lot. It came out in July, self-released, and yeah, it's just an amazing album. So listen to the first track on it. It's called Salt and Lime by Cleo Reed here on Soho Radio.
1: And I feel like it started to eat at me. Yeah, they got like, they were protesting against Whole Foods. I think it was the same thing as that. Yeah, because that's what I did at Whole Foods too. So I did, like, I was in the pandemic. I was in the

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gangster, warrior, rasta, godson. 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

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Vex, what, with, ooh. When it pass, pass, true.

This is Nobody Scared by Porridge, released back in 2021. A feel-good track for me for this lovely summer's day that we're having here in Soho.

Right, you're joined with me, Ang, here on Savvy Selections. I'm going to be with you until 12. We've played a bunch of tracks already. I feel like I'm getting in the mood for getting ready to have a really good weekend. We are heading to Wheat Out here as part of Soho Radio. The crew are going to be down in the field very shortly, pending. And if you're not going to Wheat Out here, tell us what you're up to. What are your plans for this weekend? I think it's going to be a hot one. So hopefully you're going to be enjoying the sunshine or what we have of the sunshine. I mean, it changes all the time. It's not reliable. But anyway, I'm going to jump to tracks that I'm feel good summer energy, and then I'm going to play a few of my favourites for Wheat Out here. So make sure you stay locked. The next track I'm going to play is by Sade, but it's a Neptune's remix and it's called By Your Side, here on Soho Radio.

the incredible vocals of Viola Wills. Gonna Get Along Without You Now, released on the album If You Could Read My Mind. I hope I'm filling up the spirits for you guys, playing back-to-back bangers, in my opinion. I hope you're having a good Thursday. You're tuned in with Savvy Selections with myself, Ang, and I'm going to go to the part of the show now where I'm going to delve into the festival that Soho Radio and I, fellow presenters and listeners, I'm sure, are attending. We out here this weekend. There are other festivals on. There's Green Man, there's loads of different ones as well, so let us know what festival you're heading to, or if not, if you're jealous of us not going to We Out Here, and because I know it's sold out and there's a demand there. It's really, really big. But anyway, I'm going to play a few of the artists that I'm looking forward to playing, and I'm sure many of the presenters and fellow listeners are too. My favourite on the main stage, well, maybe not my favourite on the main stage, but one of the people I want to see on Saturday night is Jalen Nagonda. I've wanted to see Jalen perform for a really, really long time. An incredible, let's go from one incredible vocalist to another. Absolutely insane. And yeah, it's just full packed of soul, and I cannot wait. I think it will be a great performance. All of the performances that I've seen from them live has been 10/10, so I'm looking forward to it. Main stage Saturday at 7:40. I'll hopefully see some of you there.

chose one of the shorter tracks from Jalen Nagonda. But if you don't know of him already, his catalogue is incredible. It's going to be such a feel-good energy on the main stage on Saturday.

Another recommendation of mine for We Out Here, if you are attending, is an artist called Leah Sen, who I have known about for a couple of years now. I'm actually going to play one of their older tracks that they did with Joy Orbison, but they have an album out called Levels, which was released this year, which is obviously more likely to be played on the Lush Life stage on Friday at 10 to 3. But an incredible artist based in London. Go and check her out if you are around Lush Life. Like I said, it's on at 10 to 3 on the Lush Life stage on Friday. So if I can get there in time, because I'm actually leaving tomorrow with fellow presenter and also producer Joe, but Oxman, who is playing at the Lemon Lounge at 4 o'clock, so that's going to be a vibe as well. But first, let's play Leah Sen Better with Joy Orbison.

one of my all-time favourite artists, producer, woman in music, that is Rosie Lowe. There Goes the Light. And I'm very excited to say that she'll be performing at We Out Here this year. Twice. Tomorrow at 4 at Bronzewood. And then Saturday at 7 o'clock on the Lush Life stage. Love her so much. And I've not seen her live yet. I've had opportunities, but it's not worked out. So I'm going to be there. Maybe I'll be there twice. You never know. But yeah, another artist that I am looking forward to at We Out Here is an album that was my top three, well, in the top three albums of 2024 for me, and it's by Astrid Son, who had an album called Great Doubt, released last year, a Danish singer-songwriter and violinist who is based in London now. And yeah, they're going to be playing, I think, on the Lush Life stage as well, I think tomorrow. I mean, it's all packed in for tomorrow, the day I actually get there, which is not ideal, but we're going to make it work. She's on the Lush Life stage at 20 past four. Luckily, We Out Here is kind of manageable. You can kind of go from one to the other very quickly. But I'm going to play a track from her called Say You Love Me, give you a flavour of her. If you're around, go and check her out. I think she is incredible. She's got such an amazing album, like I said, Great Doubt, one of my favourites of 2024. So enjoy Astrid Son, Say You Love Me, here on Soho Radio.

0: like the tigers on the street. You shine like the fog is underneath them.
1: That's the track In My Mind from his new album, Hopefully, released this year back in June. I think it's going to be a great Sunday headline. A great album as well. I actually really like that album. It's probably my favourite from him. And the live performances that I saw from Glastonbury were incredible. So I'm excited to see him and his band. And what a great last minute slot we managed to pull through from We Out Here. But yeah, that's my last selections from my choices of We Out Here. You've been joining me, Ang, since 10 a.m. I've literally got just over 10 minutes. And yeah, I'm going to finish at midday. Thank you so much if you've been tuning in. Like I said, Soho Radio are going to be at We Out Here. We have two DJs doing the We Out Here radio tent. Bor is doing a global reggae special on Saturday from 1 till 2, and then the insane Matt Smooth is doing a synth soul and the heart of the melodic dream with Matt Smooth. A mouthful, Matt, but very exciting, and it's going to be on Sunday 10 till 11, so come and check us out. You know that we're going to be there. A lot of other DJs from the station are going to be playing throughout the festival as well, so like I said, it's like a family reunion but in a field. So I'm looking forward to it. And if you're not going to We Out Here, and like I said, you're going to other festivals, have a lovely time. And if you're not, just have a lovely weekend. And thank you so much for tuning in. I'll be back next week at the same time, 10 till 12. And I'm very excited to show you some new things that we have coming into the end of the month. It's looking good. I'm very excited. But yeah, thank you so much for tuning in. I'm now going to change the vibe completely and play a track from the Velvet Underground, Ride Into the Sun. It's one of my favorites, and yeah, I thought I'd change it up a bit, seeing as we've been focusing on certain genres of music. I thought, why not? So enjoy this one, and thank you so much. I'll see you guys in a week.

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2: Hello, and welcome to another edition of the Cobuzz Radio Show, the sweltering August edition. We got a treat for you this episode, which is a long-form interview with the great writer Tony Fletcher. He's going to be talking about his new memoir, Pow, When Punk Went Pop. It's a lot of P's. You'll see why I stretched that out as well when we get to the interview. But we're going to start with the Womack sisters. Don't know if you've heard, but their lineage is insane. Womack, you might remember from Bobby and his brother. You may not know they are also related to Sam Cooke, and they are bringing their brand new version of, well, sort of retro soul. It's got some new elements to it. To us today, this is If I Let You.

the great Echo and the Bunnymen from, I think, maybe their greatest period. That is Over the Wall, the John Peel Sessions. Not new. That's something we always do on Kuba's radio show. Just play a lot of new music. But I love Echo and the Bunnymen, and you'll see when we talk to Tony Fletcher why Echo is so important. But back to new music. Before we get to Tony, this is Mold. The song is called Hatching.

0: New from Jungle. Oh, I got my headphones in the wrong place. Hold on a second, everybody. Like I said, New from Jungle. Oh, that's much better. You are listening to the Kobuz Radio Show here on Soho Radio. But you already knew that. That was Jungle, Sunshine, from their brand new album, Sunshine. Vehicle before that, song called Escalators, from their new single, Dragonflies. Danny Harrison, Nigel Godrich, cast of other awesome folks doing, well, what is that really? I mean, and we started all that off with Mould, M-O-U-L-D. They took the U that we let go from Kobuz. The song was called Hatching. The album is called Hoping as a Coping Mechanism. They are not wrong. We've talked about this, or I've talked about this for a while now, that we have an interview with the great Tony Fletcher, rock writer, musician, DJ, back in the day when I knew him, club promoter. The guy is a man who wears many hats, and I think it's time for us to talk to him. Let me start here by saying welcome to the Kobuz Radio Show, and we're really lucky this month, it's a monthly show. To have the great Tony Fletcher on as a guest, who will be with me throughout the whole show discussing his new memoir, Dear Boy, telling us about his history, both here.
1: Ken, do you mind starting again? My book is called Pow, When UK Punk Went Pop. Dear Boy came out in 1998. The first memoir, confusingly, was called Boy About Town, but given that you're just 30 seconds in, do you mind if I ask you to start that one again?
0: Oh, no, not at all. As a matter of fact, you might be surprised if I just edit that all together to keep them mistaken. But okay, we're here. Welcome to the Kobuz Radio Show, and we're lucky to have the legendary Tony Fletcher on. He's here to discuss not only his illustrious rock and roll history, but also his brand new memoir, Pow, When Pop Went Punk. When Punk Went Pop.
1: When Punk Went Pop, yeah. It would be more fun the other way around, I think, Ken.
0: It would. Well, say hello to everybody, Tony.
1: Hey, it's lovely to be here. Thank you for the warm introduction. Yeah, it's Pow, When UK Punk Went Pop, 1980 to 1984, a memoir. And it's my second memoir. And it's lovely to be with you, Ken. I know we've been trying to get this together for a while, and I think it's happening at the right time.
0: Yeah, I think so as well. I'm very excited. The book is great. It's actually super inspiring. And I kind of want to, you know, we talked about, I'm kind of surprising you about the format, but I'm feeling like what I want to do is kind of just stretch out, right? So
1: sure.
0: Why don't we do this? Why don't we start with some music? I see that here are some choices that we have. Dexys, Echo, REM, Hudson Palace. Which would you like to start with?
1: Let's start with the quiet song and an unexpected song. It's very easy for me when I go on a show like this to play the obvious music. And there's a song I write about in the book, right, so almost bang in the middle, by Dexys Midnight Runners, when they were in between their first two albums. And I sort of went back and discovered for myself the first album, Searching for the Young Soul Rebels, which to this day remains one of my favorites and like one of the most inspirational albums I ever heard. And in that period, they released Plan B as a single when they were sort of moving from being the very brassy Dexys of the first album to the more fiddly gypsy, fiddle-based gypsy-ish band of 2IA. And on the B-side was this song called Soon, and it's very short. It's like a fugue, an F-U-G-U-E. And it really hit me when I heard it, and it made me really understand that there was something going on with Kevin Rowland and Dexys that was more than what I was hearing around me at the time, that was working outside of both that punk and pop and post-punk formats. And I just think it's like a nice, unexpected Dexys Midnight Runners song to play, and one that definitely helped shift my own understanding of what music could be within the world I was living in.
0: Excellent. Let's get on it.

0: no more time to look like this. I'll never ask again, I promise.
1: We're here with Tony Fletcher, writer, illustrious, music guy, extraordinaire, and that was Soon from Dexy's Midnight Runners. I don't even know what to say about Kevin Rowland except that he's like a national treasure, like just kind of ass backwards fell into being a national treasure.
2: Yeah, he shows up regularly in this book, but from that sort of initial going backwards several months to purchase a copy of that wonderful first Dexy's album, then seeing what were almost the greatest shows of my life. I saw two of the three nights of the Projected Passion Review at the Old Vic in London, which was, again, in between those two albums when Kevin Rowland came out and really did bring this new Dexy's with the strings, but still with some brass, into almost like a soul review kind of show. And I think people who attended it will tell you it was life-changing. I think if I was, you know, to list my top two shows of all time, it would be number two in terms of an impact it had on me, or that the pair of the shows I saw had on me. There are bands I may rank higher for consistency, and there are albums I might love more for consistency, but there are certain shows you see in your life that kind of really help reset you. And there's that day, it was like, if I get this right, I mean, it is all in the book, I think we're talking November 81, there were three nights at the Old Vic in London, and this was like when the band were in some ways at a low, but they had got a new record deal, and Kevin would not have known, none of us would have known, that he was going to have a sing-along number one anthem that would become a karaoke classic. That seemed like the furthest thing anybody could imagine when we were at that particular show. So you never know what's around the corner, do you?
1: You never know. Do you mind me asking what your number one show was?
2: Yeah, I mean, actually, let me just see that list I sent you, because I think I may have even possibly sent you a version from it. My number one show, and it's documented, but of course, you know, you, in some ways you had to be there. And it was Echo and the Bunnymen at the Royal Albert Hall in July 1983. And again, I do spend two or three pages on this show in the new memoir. Echo and the Bunnymen were the first band to play the Royal Albert Hall in a decade. Right? To give a reference point, the last band had been Mott the Hoople.
1: I did not know that. That's incredible.
2: No, they kind of reopened it as a great rock venue. Obviously, it was putting on classical concerts and whatever it was known for. They were at a creative peak coming off the album Porcupines. Mm-hmm. And they were also at a creative peak with Bill Drummond, their manager. And this tour that they did started up, it was a Ley Lines tour, which was a Bill Drummond mad idea. Bill Drummond, who went on to do the KLF, the Time Lords, mm-hmm. Doctor in the TARDIS, there was a number one single in the UK, and an incredible...
1: How to Have a Number One Hit Single Without Trying.
2: Incredibly creative and brilliant person, who also burned that £1 million with his KLF partner.
1: Yes.
2: And Bill Drummond had the idea of doing a tour that he said was on top of ley lines that run underneath the earth. And it started in village halls in Scotland. And as it worked its way down to London, it got steadily bigger. And then it ended with this very prestigious show at the Albert Hall, right the same week that Never Stop was released as a single. And the show was called Lay Down Thy Raincoat and Groove. And a little like Dexy's Midnight Runners at the Old Vic, there was no traditional support group. They had an organ recital instead, because the Royal Albert Hall has this beautiful organ. And they were potent. And they came on stage with just the four of them, or maybe the five, if Jake, their sort of quasi-fifth member, came on with them on keyboards or a second guitar. And bit by bit, they would add like a string player, like Adam Peters on cello, somebody else. And by the end of the night, you're kind of looking around, there's 11 or 12 people on stage, and the crowd was fanatical, and the security didn't know how to deal with it, which gave it an edge, and the band were just peaking, utterly peaking. They debuted quite a few on that tour, they debuted quite a few songs from Ocean Rain.
1: So Ocean Rain hadn't come out yet?
2: No, this was Never Stop. What came out, Ocean Rain was still probably a solid 9 months or so from coming out. Hadn't been recorded yet, but they played The Killing Moon. I think they played Silver. And even if you go to their website or their YouTube page, I think even they talk it up as saying this is the show where some people said, like, time stopped from the opening chords to the end, like that maybe this was the peak. And I feel so fortunate to have been there. And I wasn't even the biggest Echo and the Bunny Man fan, not by a long stretch. And it was just the most stunning show. And you can see most of one of the two nights on YouTube. I think that if you weren't there, it could, if you turn the lights down, it's not brilliant quality. I mean, if you turn the lights down, put the music up, you could almost believe you were there. But I also kind of understand that anytime somebody says all of this, you kind of had to be there. You know, it's like when you're in, you know, 5,000 people there, and there's a sort of degree of pandemonium, and you're aware that what's happening in the room is this, it's what's beautiful about nature and the life we live. Everything's bouncing off each other. Every fan is into, like, everything is coming together in the cosmos that you can't get when you just go and press play on the YouTube video. But if you were there, pressing play will take you back there. And obviously 5,000 people were both nights, and a pressing play will take you back there and probably have you remember just how utterly incredible that night was. It was a night that music sort of lifted. It almost took the roof off this very high roof already.
1: I think what we should do is listen to Ocean Rain now.
2: Yes.
1: And then we'll come back and we'll focus on the book.
2: Well, Ocean Rain will also calm us out. This may actually be my, it's that might be my favorite album of all time. And this is, yeah, I don't like to play that game because there was so much great music, but the song Ocean Rain is impeccable. Like start to finish, impeccable.
1: I was sort of aware of Echo. I mean, I would have been 13, right? 14 when Ocean Rain came out. And I was sort of aware of them from alternative radio in New York, a station called WLAR.
2: Oh, yeah.
1: But I will never forget going to showing up at school one day and the other kind of alternative music black kid, his name was Kelly, yeah. Right? Was like, you have to hear this record. And he pulled out Ocean Rain. And I just, we found like one of the music rooms that had a turntable that no one was in. And it was an absolute life-changing moment. It just seemed light years ahead of like everything else that was happening at that time. It was like they were from another planet, some other regal, very regal planet they were from. They're actually, as we're recording, they are playing tonight in Ireland at a festival with the Charlatans to tie it all together.
2: That is very, very interesting. Yeah, I was aware. I did a podcast about them with my friend Dan Epstein. We have a monthly podcast for our Substack readers, and we did an Echo and the Bunnymen episode, and they were on tour in the States at the time. I will be honest, but having been at shows like the Albert Hall and having seen them in the States and a number of times, I found they were diminishing returns. So I sort of backed off going to see the Bunnymen because just for those reasons. I mean, it's only Will and Mac, and there was a whole group, and it was very special. And they were caught, you know, Mac was going around saying we're the, you know, the best band on the planet, and Ocean Rain came out with the tagline, you know, the greatest album ever. And it's like, you know, if you can walk it like you talk it, then go ahead and talk it, because I think you can back that one up. I think you can say it's the greatest album ever.
1: I think so. And I also think that sometimes when you touch the sun, you burn your finger, you know, because I go back and forth on the stuff after that. And I don't know if they ever really hit that peak again. But I got to tell you, Will Sargent is like, I love Johnny Marr as much as everybody else. But I also think that Will Sargent needs to be into that conversation.
2: Will Sargent, as an untrained musician, I know and love Johnny, and I did know Will for a long time and just haven't seen him for a long time. But I think Will personified the untrained post-punk guitarist who
1: Agreed.
2: Finds their own sound. Now, a lot of people did that in that era where there was so much great music being made, and you can think of the Gang of Four, and there's a whole swath across Northern England where people, I don't know, it was like in the water, the guitarists were coming up with this very choppy, interesting sound. I think Johnny Marr was naturally musical. You know, even if he didn't study music, he understands music organically. But Will was that made him very, very, very influential. And I also just, because we haven't gone into the song yet, and it'll be probably a welcome pause after us, like a welcome deep breath after we are so infused about the group. When I saw them in at the Albert Hall, and when I saw them back in 1980 headlining above U2, I would not have known, I didn't know at the time, that I was going to write a book about them, and that would be my first book, and that would set me off into a secondary or tertiary or whatever career as an author, as opposed to just a music journalist. I did not know the band when I saw them at the Albert Hall, and like I say, I was a fan for sure. I was there, but I was not the world's biggest fan. I didn't have the access like I did I'd had to the Jam. And I in recent years, maybe even in only the last year or so, I've just gone back in a massive Echo and the Bunnymen sort of rabbit hole. I think working on this book and just so appreciating their music, and also appreciating that I had a really good relationship with them doing that book. And I stayed very, very close, good friends with Mac for a number of years afterwards, really until the band reformed. And I'm really grateful for that, because they had a very spiky reputation. Mm-hmm. And when the opportunity to at least present myself to do the book came up, I didn't expect that we'd get on. And we got on really, really, really well. And so I'm always going to treasure that. It was lovely to work with them and be around them. And it's good memories of that period as well.
1: Well, let's get to it. This is Ocean Rain by Echo and the Bunnymen.

0: 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That was Ocean Rain by Echo and the Bunnymen. I'm here with music journalist, legend, former band guy.
1: Current band guy as well.
0: Current band guy. That's true. That's true. Sorry about that. what else do I got for you? Teenage recording entrepreneur, or at least record label entrepreneur, which brings me to getting to the book. It's very inspirational to know. I don't think I knew how you started out so young. I mean, I knew about the fanzine. I didn't know about the label. I definitely didn't know about the band. There's something beautiful and refreshing. You were just super passionate and you found a way through all the brambles to get where you wanted to go. And while I've never met Mr. Weller, I've heard stories that Weller can be pretty spiky, but I also know that Weller is a real champion of youth. So let's start there. How did you, just for our listeners who may not know, why don't you walk us through starting the fanzine, and then why don't you walk us through how you met Mr. Weller?
1: Sure. I appreciate everything you said there. I look back on this as being very much of a time. My relationship came out of being a fan of the Jam, and I've gone on a long sort of musical journey since then. But at the time, it's relatively straightforward, and the youth part of this, and anybody who's heard any other interview with me may have heard me say this, but it's key. I started out very, very young, but it wasn't at my end the youth that started me out. It was the times I was living in, by which I mean in 1977, punk happened. I was at school in London. We were so young at the age of 13 that it was really more about the new wave. So we came back from school after the summer of 77 and had sort of all been watching Top of the Pops, and some of us had been hanging out. And so we were at the commercial end of the new wave. And I heard about, there were these things called fanzines, and just being an enthusiast, I was like, let me do a fanzine. And it was at first, it was utter rubbish. I did it with a heavy metal fan at school. it was a school zine, but it wasn't me starting it at 13. I do really truly suspect, had I been 3 years older, had I been my big brother, I'd have started the same fanzine at the age of 16. Mm. And it might have been a very different fanzine. I might have been sort of more mature, but I think it was of the times. So those times moved very, very quickly. I moved quickly with the fanzine. I decided after a year of doing it as a school zine, I wanted to do it, quote, properly, make it more of a real fanzine. I had a couple of favorite bands, one that was an imitation of the other. My number one band in the world was The Who. My number one sort of new wave punk band that was speaking to me as seemingly my teen, barely teenage angst. My 13, 14-year-old teenage angst was coming from an 18, 19-year-old, that being Weller. And this was a time when you didn't have to go through major labels to get interviews with your bands. And I was able to get an interview with Weller. And I will say that, I had a very dedicated passion to the Jam, and it turned out I could write as a fanzine, and I was supported and encouraged by the Jam Circle and by Weller. And that culminated, it's really only a couple of years later, isn't it? I'm trying to just get the dates right. Things moved fast, but in the summer of 81, after talking about it for a year, as the Jam had gotten bigger, I think Weller just wanted to do something beyond being getting the number one singles and being saddled with Spokesman for a Generation. And he started a couple of record labels. And for 18 months, we ran a label together called Jamming. And it was a

0: real sort of, I mean, I would say baptism of fire, but it's not like I went on and started another record label that was a, you know, a bigger success. But we didn't really know what we were doing. We had a lot of doors opened initially because it was Paul Weller's backing. But there was never, you know, this is, yeah, I'm going to say this about almost everything. It's in the book, but there was no business plan. There was no actual model. And we kind of like stumbled along and stumbled along, had some real high moments and a couple of like, why is this not working? And when Weller broke up the jam at the end of 82, he decided on a clean slate for, you know, a complete clean slate pretty much in his life. I mean, he really, really did. There weren't many people kind of carried on in the journey with him into the Style Council. His dad, his management team did, but not too many other people. And he chose to sort of, you know, close up the label at that point. And sort of our lives moved on. But it was an incredible period to live through, because for 18 months I was showing up. You know, I was working out of an office within Gnomis Studios in London, where the Jam had their offices above me and Adam and the Ants had their office next door. The likes of anybody from Dexys Midnight Runners to Bucks Fizz to Iron Maiden to Spandau Ballet, Culture Club, Motorhead would all be rehearsing possibly at the same time in different studios below. So going down to get my lunch in the canteen was like going to the top of the pop studio.
1: That's amazing.
0: And I was 17, you know, and 18 while doing this. And you know, you look back on that and it's like, wow, that's pretty amazing.
1: What was your highlight from the label? What was your favorite release? Are they still available?
0: They're all online. They kind of made sure of that. Well, there were three bands: Rudy, who were the Northern Ireland group who kickstarted Good Vibrations Records, which became famous for the Undertones, but Rudy were the first band on that label. British band from Cornwall who'd moved up to London called Zeitgeist, who did a cover of Ball of Confusion, which was a wonderful little sort of part of the story, because it was recorded cheaply and may not have sounded great on FM radio, but in Britain at the time, Radio 1 was only on AM radio. And it sounded great on AM radio, and we were using the Jam's plugger, and in the gap after the Christmas market in 1981, the song got like this sort of saturation play on Radio 1 when they had nothing new to play. But that was where Paul and I were like, why aren't we selling lots of singles, having no idea about how, like, Paul had sort of been shielded from how the business really works, in terms of, it's one thing releasing a great record, it's another really cool thing if the radio starts playing it, but you've got to pull some more strings if you want to actually see that in the charts.
1: Yep.
0: And then the other group that got to release on the label was my own band, Apocalypse, and that had always been the plan from before the label was started. Paul was like, yeah, I'd like you to have a vehicle for your own band. And we released a single called Teddy that Paul produced the A-side of. And then we did a 12-inch re-recording of it. And interestingly, when the label did fold, Rudy and Zeitgeist kind of ended up breaking up, because they'd already been through this a couple of times. This wasn't the first time a label had folded on them. They'd actually each had that experience. And Apocalypse sort of ended up getting a major label deal, which was the kiss of death. We signed to EMI. This is very much part of the narrative, the story in this memoir. It sort of opens with the band, my band closes with my band, because when I talk about when UK punk went pop in that period, there's a sense that I might be critiquing the artists. And, you know, Kevin Rowland sort of from being like famously obstreperous and taking out full page ads in the papers, but refusing to do interviews, to suddenly being everywhere. It can appear like a critique. Adam Ant, you know, similar kind of journey. Mm-hmm. But our own band made that journey. We were just like we didn't make it big, but we reflected that journey. We start out with sort of Mohican haircuts playing with punk bands, and we end up with EMI trying to turn us into Frankie Goes to Hollywood and spending an absolute effing fortune on a single that was ultimately unlistenable. You know, and so there's a journey within my own life. So like, nobody is more guilty than me of going from punk to pop, if that's a critique.
1: I don't see it as a critique. New Order are my favorite group of all time.
0: That's a great example. I mean, they did that. They did that in a way that I would almost say only a band from like Manchester or Liverpool or something could do.
1: Yeah.
0: They did it very organically.
1: Yeah.
0: Because I think New Order just always did what they wanted to do.
1: Let's play some more music. What do you think?
0: Right. I'd love to play some more music. At some point, I'd love to get a track in by my current band, which it's a partnership. The singer who came into the band, it comes in sort of quite early in the book, who I brought in back in about 81 because I had a terrible voice and somebody else was singing their own songs in the band and there was dynamics. And we have a band called the Dear Boys, which has been doing wonderfully the last few years in terms of we don't have any expectations. So we just make the music and people seem to like it. And unlike the days of signing to EMI, we had like no expectations of becoming Frankie Goes to Hollywood, which makes it a lot more fun. And somewhere around the time basically September of this year, we'll have our album finished. And at the same time, I'll be doing events for the book in the UK. We'll have our debut album out. And I'd love to play a song off that, if that's okay with
1: you.
0: Yeah, let's up to speed.
1: Which one do you want to play?
0: Why don't we play the brand new single that's like the sort of coming out within days of us talking? It's called Chocolate. And it's actually written by my bandmate, Tony. It's very much his own love song to his wife of 33 years. And I got to say, like, all these years down the line, talking about a 16-year-old me would have had no concept that you could be married for 33 years and then get round to writing a beautiful love song for your wife. Having said that, everything we do has an edge to it, so it's got some volume to it. And it's all the 2.5 minutes, and it's set for the summer. It's a summer sunny power pop song.
1: All right, here we go. This is Chocolate.

0: The Dear Boys, Chocolate, the Keith Moon book that probably is the entry point for a lot of people for your writing. It's called Dear Boy.
1: Yes, in the UK it was called Dear Boy, absolutely, yep.
0: And I am once again grateful that you've taken some time out of your day. This is Tony Fletcher. He's got a brand new memoir called Pow, When Punk Went Pop. I almost did it backwards again.
1: I admit that I can confuse people because my first memoir was called Boy About Town. Although the funny thing is, so many people came to me and said, I loved your book about a boy. And I'm like, man, I would have loved the royalties for About a Boy. But I also understand, and it wasn't me who decided to call our band the Dear Boys. It was actually the object of that song, Chocolate, Tony, the other Tony's wife, who's we were going to start recording again, and we can't, you know, what name? And she just said, yeah, she called herself the Dear Boys. That's how we're looking at you. Basically, I think she was looking at us as, you're still boys after all these years. You're not yet men. You're just a couple of dear boys. And she knew the reference to the book. So, yeah. So that's how that came about. Yeah, sure.
0: I don't want to skip over the face because I think that's that's a really important part of the story, but it also is something that's kind of a lost thing.
1: Sure. I do actually have Weller to thank for that again. Although I do want to, I do feel the need to say that I was getting myself out there and I hadn't really thought about freelancing at the age of 16. I was still at school doing my O-levels, and it was Weller who told me about the face. I knew I didn't really want to write for the British Music Weeklies at that point because it's like I had a fanzine and I felt sort of in opposition to them. So I got introduced to Nick Logan at the Face, who very quickly saw a potential in me. I don't think I was a good enough writer at the time. I think it took me long time to become as good a writer as I was, as the mouth I had, or the ambition, or the ability to put a fanzine together. I had all of that, but I wasn't spending the time on the writing. He sent me off on the road with Madness, Nick Logan, the editor of The Face, for issue 5 or 6. He'd already got me writing from issue 3, I think. And I was 16, just 16, and Madness were very anti the music press at that point because the NME had kind of stitched them up as racist. Mm-hmm. But they had to indulge me for a couple of nights when they went to do a TV show in Nottingham for the second album. Mm-hmm. And by the end of it, in fact, by the end of the first night, we were firm friends. I remained firm friends with them for the subsequent 46 years. That's the opening chapter of the book, because it was just like throwing me in from my days of going to the Marquee and being a little, doing a fanzine and interviewing some cool people to like, oh, this is what 5-star hotels are like. I sort of knew from hanging with the Jam, some of the culture that went on, but Madness were quite fun to be around. And it's been fun kind of looking at that from my adult perspective when writing this memoir, which, unlike the first memoir, I haven't written the first memoir, Boy About Town, is written like in the moment so that the narrator does not know what's going to happen in 1 second's time, right? That kind of in the present moment. This one is written more like in the past tense. So there's an ability for some reflection. And I can recognize now that I was just the person, my idea of my music and culture was, bands with guitars. It was pubs and clubs. It was having beers with your mates. And I didn't have it in me to go for that new romantic scene. So The Face gave me a early start in writing, and Nick was wonderful. I remember the first review I brought him. He's like, okay, so I guess nobody ever told you to double space your typing and do like margins. I'm like, no, Nick, I just try and fit in the most words on a page possible because it's my mum's paper and my mum's typewriter. And he's like, well, I have to retype this one to edit it, but in future, if you can bring them in double space with nice wide margins, that would be really helpful. So, I learned some things very, very quickly. He was lovely. He was a great editor, very encouraging.
0: Let's talk about you coming from England to New York. What precipitated the move?
1: Yeah. So combination of things. One by one, things sort of packed up for me. A couple of which are reflected again, in this new book, Pow, namely, the band and, well, first the record label and then the band. And then ultimately my magazine, reached as far as it could go. And it's like, oh my gosh, I've sort of lived this life and now I've got to go freelance. So there was a sense there of like, what do I do with myself? I've been known all these years for having these sort of vehicles and I'm now like 20 and they're all behind me. And Britain was in a mess. And when Thatcher got elected the third time in 87, I did have a real feeling of a sort of sense of, you know, why should I have to live through other people's voting choices? I mean, you know, in a functioning democracy, you do. But Thatcher was of a particular authoritative type as well. And the country felt miserable. It had gone through the miners' strike, which was a low-grade civil war in much of England and Scotland and Wales. And it was not a happy place. And I think that was reflected in how many people were leaving. I think it was reflected in the fact that no sooner did I leave than a bunch of DJs went off to Ibiza for the summer and sort of, you know, discovered a much more enjoyable lifestyle and dance music of a different stripe. And Britain ultimately changed for the better. Mm-hmm. Equally, I'd come out to the States for the very first time in 86, initially on a junket for the NME. Not a junket, I was writing about The Alarm out in LA doing the Spirit of 786 show. But I stopped off in New York on the way back and utterly, completely, head over heels, fell in love with New York City. And yet, the moment I landed in New York City, like for the first time, like took a train down from Boston on that first trip, I just thought, I get this city. Mm-hmm. This is what I've been looking for all my life. This is like London, but it's open for 24 hours. It's cheaper. People are more approachable. They're not standoffish. They're actually really, really welcoming. They seem to like an English accent. And basically, all my freelance people in the UK said, well, if you can, you know, I mean, it's down to you to sell us some good stories, but we'll use you. But you're freelance. It's up to you. And I kind of just took the gamble. And I think it's one of those things that without getting too cosmic about it, I think it was meant to be. I showed up in New York City, you know, pretty much as broke as anybody else who wants to tell a story about showing up in New York City broke. I do remember once being so hungry that when I got a paycheck from Spin, which was all of $100, I cashed it and bought not one but two bagels. I have this specific memory and I ate them right there and then. But I was also having kind of the time of my life at the same time. I hooked up immediately with some British expats who played football, soccer, right at the end of my road. I was on Grand Street in Manhattan and we were playing at the East River Park. And I got in free to gigs and then I started getting in free to all the record company parties. And I realized I didn't have to buy bagels most days. I could live off record company expense accounts. Next I knew, I had a different roommate who worked at the Limelight who suggested we start a night together because nobody was doing alternative music in New York City. He said, I know everybody in the city, so I can be the doorman and the host. You know the music. You just brought a large record collection to my apartment, so you can DJ. You know the rest of that story, Ken.
0: I sure do. That is, that's where I enter the story.
1: Yeah. And so I feel like New York City was good to me. I had a wonderful time. You grow up. You have to grow up.
0: You know, it was amazing to have those kind of reminders. You know, you got back to New York and it was bits of the Limelight. I mean, Ruth Polsky had already passed away, but Danceteria still was important. And yeah, the world was open at that point. And there was like this, I always felt there was this like cross-pollination between the two places. I ended up, I don't know if you knew this, but I ended up spending a lot more time in Manchester feeling that it was like New York's sister city. I still kind of feel like it's New York's sister city.
1: I will tell you, I have a lot of connections to Manchester. I didn't know that about you, Ken. My, I mean, a couple of really big ones. My brother lived there for a number of years. And I mean, and I wrote, I guess, the A. Smith biography and spent a lot of time there for that. But it was actually more than that because of doing the Limelight and the night we did there, I ended up very friendly with a lot of the Manchester bands. So I had places to stay in Manchester. I went over to the in the City convention that Tony Wilson put together
0: Yeah, wow.
1: About 3 years in a row while I was had a cushy A&R string of job with RCA Records. And I am really looking forward to going back to Manchester, if only for one day on this book tour I'm doing, because I haven't been there in a while.
0: It's like you're reading my mind, Tony. I was going to say we need to get into the book tour and tell people about it. So now let's do it.
1: Yeah. We are pre-recorded. I'm not exactly sure when this goes out. I have half a dozen events on the East Coast in second half of August, mainly New York and one down in DC, which I'm looking forward to. I basically put the word out, you know, people want to host an event or have a place that they know, I'm willing to do for this book what needs to be done, A, because it's being published independently by Tracker Press out of Brooklyn. So we were talking about Brooklyn. Ira Robbins, who's got a longer track record than me in the music journalism world, he's the editor and publisher. And then in the UK, I just felt like here's my chance to actually go and tell my stories in a country where there's a market for a lot of people my age, your age, and people older don't want to go to gigs anymore, but they do want to go out, have a beer, and talk about music.
0: That's right.
1: So they love these kind of events. I'm hoping people will show up for mine. So I've got 14 of these events in England in September. For London, South Coast, working up a little bit of the Midlands, all a really nice run across the north of England that actually makes logistical sense, and a final show way up in the Newcastle area where the book almost ends when I was doing the Tube. So it's going to be work, but I'm looking forward to it.
0: I'm really excited for you, and could not happen to a more deserving guy. And there was a little bit of a hiccup in the audio, I just want to bring it back to the book being on Trouser Press, the legendary Trouser Press. Where can they buy the book, Tony?
1: You can buy it anywhere. It's Trouser Press has proper, you know, proper distribution. It's like being an indie label with major label distribution. So you can go you can certainly go to your bookshop and ask to order it. I'm a big supporter of independent bookshops first and foremost. If that seems a bit much, I suggest you go on bookshop.org.
0: Yes.
1: And in the UK, I think it's actually uk.bookshop.org. If you even search my name, a bunch of books will come up. And certainly if you search Tony Fletcher Power, it will come up because I've double checked. And failing that, of course, the Trouser Press website is an option. And if you get the chance to come to any of the events, you can buy a book directly at the event, not necessarily buy it from me, but I would certainly be happy to sign it if that's what you want.
0: People can always find you on your Substack, right?
1: And that's an easy one. And that's where I would like people to find me primarily, tonyfletcher.substack.com. I have a monthly podcast on there with Dan Epstein. We big up CoBuzz a lot on there. I make sure my playlists or all my recommendations come through CoBuzz.
0: And we thank you.
1: Yeah. Well, it's a great platform, and I so appreciate that in a world where music has been reduced to almost like a utility. I mean, people talk about it's almost like water just running.
0: We do our best, and I really appreciate that you appreciate it.
1: Yeah, and the quality of the audio that you can get. And now you didn't ask me to say any of that, but
0: let's have a couple more songs. And then we'll come back and say goodbye, and then I'll let you get back on your day. What do you want to hear next?
1: I don't think we've mentioned REM yet, who are my archetype of the perfect band. Everything about them, the way that let's start with the music. And making so much great music, so many fantastic albums back to back. The manner in which they carried themselves. I think... primarily the fact that almost alone among major bands, they were able to break up as friends.
0: Yes.
1: And that's just utterly unique. And they did go on something of a downward creative path in the latter years. And they were aware of it after their 13th album, which was one of those rare albums that when they did the publicity, they were like, yeah, it kind of is as bad as the reviews are saying. We'll promise to learn from this. And they could have broken up at that point, and they decided to make two more albums and then call it a day, see out the record contract and call it a day and leave on a high. And their penultimate album, Accelerate, I think is like Reckoning, which was their second album. It's like a mirror image, except no less people know it. And it's all of about 33 minutes long with about 14 songs. It's ferocious. It was recorded largely, if not entirely, in Ireland with Jackknife Lee, largely in Ireland. And I'm going to select the track I'm going to DJ, which they had been playing, I think, before they started that album. And this is a bunch of people, founding members that were all in their 50s by then, and they sound like a bunch of punky kids, and I love it. And I love that band, and any one of their albums, for any one of their first seven or eight albums could almost, you know, challenge in my top 10 albums of all time. And I love the band, I love them live, and I'm happy to hear this song.
0: All right, this is

0: great track. And then sticking with that I at the front of a song, I'm a Boy, the great Who song, but not by the Who, by my other creative musical outlet, Hudson Palace, which I do with my partner Paula Lucas, which really grew out very organically out of just doing some date nights during COVID, like playing guitar and singing, and then gradually getting to the point of rearranging a couple of songs and deciding to record them. And the reason I wanted to include I'm a Boy, I haven't talked so much about The Who. I know we did mention them at one point, but The Who, you know, The Who were my band for the decades. And I, as a little kid, as a very young kid, I backed into The Who, you know, their 60s catalog. It means the world to me. It's the best music ever. I was lucky enough to see REM's debut shows in London, all three of them. That's my archetypal, you know, that's my band that was the perfect band. I was fortunate enough to be in and around The Jam during their creative, you know, period. But later down the line, covering I'm a Boy and covering it like with a sort of Baroque style without the drums and having a woman sing a song about a boy who's made to dress like a girl felt very appropriate in this sort of more gender neutral, you know, bisexual and, you know, like hopefully more welcoming world. And additionally, we got a great nod of enthusiasm from Pete Townsend about that cover version. And I will wear that with pride because Pete is my idol. I've been careful never to get too close to him because for that reason. Mm-hmm. I've been there a couple of times in my life, and Pete is my genius idol. And for my partner, who's a school teacher at the time, it's like, really? We just got that nod of approval. And I'm really, really proud of it. And it was a lovely way to, I think I timed it so it was released on my on my mother's 90th birthday, I think, because she really liked that song, and she passed away a year later. And so there's these little things you can do in life. She actually had too much dementia to really recognize and remember the song, but it was enough that we made it, and then we waited and released it on her 90th birthday. And these are the sweet little things you can do in life that won't mean anything when we've all gone, but they make life more fun while you're here.
1: They sure do. We sure do. Thank you for taking the time out today, Tony. This was amazing.
0: As you're welcome, fact, Ken.
1: Most of the show is probably going to be us yapping. So, but
0: well,
1: why don't we do this?
0: Editing it.
1: Why don't we do this? We didn't mention The Who. You just did. How do you feel if I gave you a choice between one, two, or three Who songs, which would you choose?
0: Ah, ho, ho, ho.
1: Yeah, see, I knew it. Yeah. Let's do three then, because you know what you're talking about.
0: It's a similar thing to REM. And one reason these two bands are my like most reference bands is because they went through almost like every album was a different band, was a different style. And there was REM made loud albums, quiet albums, folky albums, punky albums. The Who did much the same. Do you want a rock opera? Well, we got two or three of those, you know. Do you want the pop art record? Right, if you're putting me on the spot, I think from a musical production, classic rock perspective, there's a reason that Fox TV just decided not to assemble 5 minutes of, not to choose Barbara O'Reilly as the backing music for its highlights of the World Cup, but to actually design 5 minutes of highlights of the World Cup to fit Barbara O'Reilly. I watched that yesterday and I was like, wow, they did it that way round. They literally are following the music and the lyrics. I would have to say Substitute is my favorite from the mid 60s. Absolutely. That's the song I'd never tire of hearing, ever tire of hearing. And, you know, if I was to go just a little bit deep, I could pull out all kinds of things, but it's, I believe it's Go to the Mirror on Tommy is the song that first introduces the Listening to You theme within the album. And there's a lot that it's a deep one, but when you actually look at it, there's a lot goes on in that song that encapsulates the whole of Tommy. That's a weird one because you put me on the spot. It'd be just so easy to go The Kids Are All Right or Pinball Wizard, or I could say Join Together, which was my introduction to The Who. And back in those days when music was not streaming and singles were not always on albums. I never got a copy of that single when it came out. I was 8 years old. It took me about 10 years to track down a copy. It was never on an album. It like for about another 10 years.
1: Oh, wow. It
0: took me forever to get a copy of that song. I lived with the memory of Joined Together. And of course, now you only have to go on Qobuz or other streaming platforms are available.
1: The streaming platform of your choice.
0: Seriously, it was unavailable. I remember once going to a record shop and they pulled out one of those big fat catalogs and said, well, it's on a German compilation. And they gave me the price of importing it. And I was like, no, I can't do that. So that would probably be it. But go to the mirror. If you want to like really get Tommy in one song, I think that one lyrically and musically has it all.
1: Let's do Go to the Mirror. And then if I'm going to wait and see how I feel about it, but I might do Join Together because I do love that song. Yeah. All right. Well, thanks again, Tony. You can find Tony on Substack. Give him the URL, my friend.
0: TonyFletcher.substack.com.
1: You can buy the book at your favorite bookstore, but you can also go to...
0: Go to bookshop.org, but you can get it at any online retailer. Just look it up, Tony Fletcher Powell. It should come through.
1: And hopefully you'll catch Tony on tour, and hopefully, Tony, you'll keep touring. You'll be on Bob Dylan's never-ending book tour.
0: Yeah, but I might be in another country entirely.
1: All right. Well, thank you so much, man.
0: All right, Ken. Wonderful. All right,
1: have a good one.
0: Bye-bye.

long, super informative, and very inspiring conversation with Tony Fletcher. Please go and get his new memoir, Pow, When Punk Went Pop. And if you are in England, definitely go see him on the book tour. The man is funny. The man has seen a lot. I'm really glad that he supports Qobuz, and I'm glad that Qobuz supports him. Back to the new music. You knew that was going to happen. This is brand new remaster from Mr. John Coltrane. The song is called Bakai.

one, the only, the curmudgeonly. I always love thinking about how Miles Davis was such a grouchy guy and yet did such beautiful music. That was my funny Valentine from the new reissue of Cooking with Miles Davis from the Miles Davis Quintet. And before that, we heard John Coltrane. I don't know why I'm talking so slow. I think it's because if you're listening to jazz, you want a smooth voice. So that's my smooth voice. Hello. You're listening to the Cobuzz Radio Show right here on Soho Radio. Before the John Coltrane, we had an amazing interview with Tony Fletcher, rock writer extraordinaire, talking about his brand new memoir. I think it's his second memoir. Pow. When Pop Went Punk. You can find it at your local retailers, wherever you get your ebooks these days. You kids, pesky kids. You can also find Tony on Substack, tonyfletcher.substack.com. This is James Elias. I'm going to call it Elias Ford. Song is called Till Our Days Are Gone.

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Yes, yes, party people. Welcome back to another edition of your very own. Oh, Lordy, you know what it is. It is the Imaginary Millions show right here on Soho Radio, where we dream that who we are and what we do might make us some money someday. Someday soon. Someday like today. Some beautiful day like today. You are here with your very own verbose microphone host, doing the most, running straight from pillar to post. I don't brag, I don't boast. I'm the best thing since butter and the hottest thing since toast. Mr. Loosey Goosey, aka the repeat beat poet. I'm flying solo today because my glorious partner in crime, Mama Millionaire, is currently tripping the light fantastic in, I do believe, the Emerald Isle. Say hello to Dublin for me, Joy. But yes, so it means you have 2 hours of glorious selections from me and Joy. There are going to be some picks from Joy as well. And we got so much for you today. There's so much great new music out in the world. We have, as always, our notice board telling you about the coolest gigs coming up around London this month, and we also have new music from all across the world, but it's very West African and Afro Latin this month. We have new releases from artists like, well, the phenomenal poet Anthony Joseph, Cheyenne Kuti and the Egypt 80, along with Tom Morello, Yasmin Lacey with the glorious Femi Colioso. We've got new releases from from so many new jazz artists and people in the worlds of funk and soul and broken beat and dance and house and gospel and hip-hop and even indie rock and funk. And we also have a special guest coming in the studio as well for our IM Corner section. So it is a bumper show today, packed full of the best in new music and good music, groove music for the soul, to make your hips wiggle, to make your shoulder shuffle, and to make you break out into a smile. That is what we do right here on the Imaginate Millions radio show. In the background, we're listening to Dr. KJC and his Noble Kings, a mid-70s high life classic. This album is called Akwaba, which actually means welcome in Ghana language, in Twi. So this is us welcoming you into the show. This is actually one of the first bits of music to incorporate the organ sound, that bright organ sound, into high life. But it also sounds very close to calypso, and so I really wanted to bring that energy, that summery energy. We've got a lot of that today. So without any further ado, I'm going to line you up for the next song. It is a tribute song, rest in peace, to Abdullah Ibrahim, formerly known as Dollar Brand. And we're going to listen to the song Mannenberg. I'll tell you a bit more about that as it comes in.

We're listening to the phenomenal sounds of Abdullah Ibrahim and this famous song, Mannenberg. I first heard this song as an anti-apartheid anthem, but this glorious slice of South African jazz, Cape jazz, if you will, it also incorporates lots of music of the South African music scene. So you've got even hints of Marabi in there, hints of South African pop as well. But this song, it's got such a great story because it really speaks to the history and the legacy of the liberation struggle and the anti-apartheid struggle in South Africa. So it was first recorded in the mid-1970s, almost like 1973, released in 74, and it was played out of a record shop as a way of breaking the song, and it became very quickly adopted by the people with this wonderful lilting melody and that kind of rolling, infectious, uplifting mood to it. But that wasn't just like a light and airy uplift. That was a real solid hardcore type of deep joy that resonates through this track, so much so that after the Soweto uprising in 1976, this song released in 73, the South African Soweto uprising, where South African police fired upon children in 1976, this song was continually used as an anthem. And then in 1980, while Nelson Mandela was still in prison on Robben Island, this song was smuggled into the prison and played across the Tannoy system, the first bit of music that Mandela had heard in years, over a decade in fact. And that song, he is quoted to say, Mandela is quoted to have said after that song, "Liberation is near." So I want you to hold that image in your mind about the strength of music and what music can mean, what music can signify, what music can do for a soul. I mean, look, the tune was even played at Zoran Mamdani's inauguration, right? So do you know what I mean? The legacy is there. but yes, rest in peace to Abdullah Ibrahim and everything. His phenomenal legacy, we say rest in peace. Going to listen to a couple more minutes of this, and then we're going to move on with the show.

Suzanne had seen the chrome towers of the spirit world. 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

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She had broken to water upon the banks of an inconsolable river. Her lungs were full of grapes. She had crept with the skin of vipers through moss and silt. Cool, it was cold and cool in the underbrush after the flood. She had opened every window in the house and turned each photo around.

In the morning, the hills seemed to lung them both to breath. He sat naked at the edge of the bed with the horn hung between his legs. The melody he had composed held several smooth corners, notes of Don Byas.

the sounds of the one and only Tom Morello. That's right, from Rage Against the Machine, linking up with Sean Kuti, obviously of the famous Kuti clan, Fumilaya Runtun Kuti, Fela Kuti, even Wole Shoyinka is involved in this family too.

Message coming loud and true. Save us from these politicians, man. Alrighty, that was the first set of music in the show. Before the that's a new single as well. Before that new single, you heard from Sean Kuti, Egypt 80, featuring Tomorello, called Nardem. You heard a tune, a great storytelling song by the one and only Anthony Joseph and Esker. That is from his album that just got released on Heavenly Sweetness, called The Ark. It's a collaboration between Anthony Joseph and the phenomenal, multi-instrumentalist Dave Okumo. The man's production credits are long and lengthy and all phenomenal, phenomenal tunes. All right, gonna chuck it out to another new release. This is another collaboration between the one and only Yasmin Lacey and Femi Colioso of Ezra Collective. Obviously they linked up on that smash hit God Gave Me Feet for Dancing last year, and now they're back with a new one to celebrate summer, and this is called Sweetest Season.

And that right there is a new release from the one and only Cleopatra. Cleo, to those that know them, that tune is called Rising, and it's a collaboration between Cleopatra and Quincy Hinch. Contemporary, glorious R&B coming up. They have a joint EP that's being released very soon. Cleo was actually a former, a Roundhouse resident artist, and they just have this ethereal voice which is being paired with fantastic production, sultry looping vocal layers, that bass, even a hint of like the sort of like marching militancy to it, with really soulful like kit percussion drumming. I really love that single. I really love that tune. Go and listen to that wherever you find your music. I would recommend Bandcamp, because that is how the artists get the largest percentage of your money. So yes, Cleopatra and Quincy Hinch with a tune called Rising. And now we're gonna throw it over to a man coming out of Wolverhampton with a bit of, this is like a reggae, grime, jazz, fusion, stepper, banger. I saw this man perform this tune at the Steam Down Sounds of the Diaspora all day takeover of the Royal Festival Hall's Riverside Terrace a couple of Sundays ago. So imagine this with a live band. The call and response will have you immediately shouting the response, and the response is Call for Anansi. Yanko, let's go. Hey, hey, hey, hey.

Ooh-wee, coming in fresh right there, the one and only Sola Akinbola. And if you don't know the name, then get to know. You will recognize the tunes, though you'll recognize the flow, because for about, I mean, look, for like 20 plus years, he was the percussionist for Jamiroquai in the touring band. He was a secret weapon for them, you know, bringing in all music, all percussive music from around the African diaspora. I mean, on that tune, you can hear him shouting out different areas, you know, Trinidad. One that stuck out to me, but I mean, look, Sola is he's a percussionist, he's a composer, he's a singer-songwriter, and he's the coiner of a term that he calls Black Atlantic Funk. If anybody is familiar with your theorists like Stuart Hall or people who are talking about the Black Atlantic world, you can hear that influence there. And he released this debut album, and it's called How Should I. He released that last year, and the sound, it's fusing like Yoruba, like Niger rhythmic traditions alongside these Afrofuturist concepts and like that undeniable kind of like driving impact of that's so typical across like UK jazz music. And he says of the work, it asks a simple and profound question: how should we be in the world when identity is fluid, relational and alive? And I just thought that's very well aligned to what we do here at Imagine Millions, where we ask that that who we are and what we do might make us some money someday. Alrighty, we are rolling through, we are almost halfway through the show. Where does the time go? If you don't know where you are locked into the Imaginary Millions show right here on Soho Radio, and you are locked in with the verbose microphone host doing the most, running straight from pillar to post. I don't brag, I don't boast, the repeat beat poet. Get a load of this. This is another glorious Afrobeat and High Life inspired tune by an artist called Eotero. This is called High Life Number 2. Yenko, let's go, let's go, let's go. Ha ha. We have an hour of the show left. Special guest in the house as well. Let's go.

Oh, what a banger of a tune that was. That was Ayotero with High Life Number 2 featuring a very young Shabaka Hutchins, you may have realised there. Ooh, that's right, the legend that is. Oh, I can't wait till he comes back to saxophone, but I've been enjoying his flute music. He's got new music out too, actually. Oh, lordy, it is always about new music, good music, soulful music right here on the Imagine a Millions radio show right here on Soho Radio. Thank you for spending your Tuesday evening with us. Alrighty, we are officially halfway through the show, which means we are going to hop over to the IM Corner. The IM Corner is basically the part of the show where we like to give a bit of extra shine to some artists who are in our periphery, in our wheelhouse, in our world. Because Lord knows, sometimes it's hard as an independent artist, as a less experienced artist, even as a fully experienced artist, as any sort of artist, it is a privilege to be able to do what we do, and I like to make sure that the artists know that they are treasured, they are valued, they are loved, and that their music is so important to us. So in a minute we're going to get into the IM Corner. First things first though, I'm going to drop one more song first. This is a selection from the absent but always present in our heart, Mama Millionaire. This is a tune called Power by Danielle Ponder and Rena Golden. Get a load of this, people.

0: short and sweet, short and powerful. Danielle Ponder and Danielle Ponder there with a tune called Power. Again, message is clear. I feel that this show, alongside many of our shows, has been very, very Black Power focused, as it should be. Liberation for all people, yo. Oh, indeedy. Alrighty. You are locked into the Imagine Million show right here on Soho Radio. And this is the I Am Corner, where we chuck some extra shine on some artists who we think deserve it, who are close to us, and who are making incredible music. So, can we get a ton of applause, please, for the one and only Plum in the studio? Yay! Indeedy. All right. So this is a guest who we've been wanting to have in the studio for so long. I've seen their career come on leaps and bounds since first meeting them. But for those people who do not know about the one and only Plum, if you've heard the voice, you will recognize the voice immediately. But Plum is a South London-based like vocalist, composer, multi-instrumentalist, and now band leader with a Welsh core, which I did not know.
1: Oh,
0: shouts out the Welsh crew.
1: Hi.
0: Indeedy. I mean, and look, Plum has created so much, so many different styles of music, and they sit at the intersection of sort of like trip hop. You hear alternative electronica in there, plenty of jazz stuff too. They were actually on a Future Bubblers compilation very early on too. And obviously, I mean, you know, they've had compliments, plaudits, accolades from such luminaries as Jam Supernova, Clash Magazine called them a one to watch. I could continue.

0: continue throwing adoration upon you, but Plum, it is wonderful to have you in the studio. Welcome to Imagine 8 Millions.
1: Thank you. It's nice to be here. Finally.
0: We did it. How is the heart and soul these days? How are you keeping?
1: Oh, keeping great because my season is here. I'm a summer baby, you know? I'm here. I feel like I've defrosted finally and I'm just frolicking all day. So it's great. What about you?
0: Oh, like, honestly, same here.
1: Yeah, I know.
0: My birthday is right near the summer solstice, right?
1: Oh, beautiful. Happy birthday.
0: Thank you.
1: It's a season, you know, I don't see it as a day.
0: Honestly, though, like, it's a full season. I need brightness and lightness and sun to just remind me that I'm not actually, like, you know, as a grumpy
1: like as a I am all winter. Flower. I know. And I also think, like, I'm grateful for the seasons because then I know how happy I can get when it gets to summer. Do you know what I mean? I feel like you're able to see the lows in order to appreciate the highs.
0: Factamundo. Like, I think that's so important as well. The journey through days, through the seasons, through the time.
1: It's beautiful.
0: Speaking of a journey, watch this seamless segue, right? Professional. Speaking of a journey, we've had a great journey. I remember the first time that I ever heard you sing. I think it was actually at a jam run by our mutual friend Mandeep.
1: Shout out Mandeep.
0: And it was a jam. I completely forget the name now, but it was in Leytonstone. It was a hot, sweaty basement.
1: Oh my gosh, yes. Oh my god.
0: Yeah, there you go.
1: I can't remember how many years ago that was.
0: I mean, easily best part of a decade.
1: Hey.
0: But we're still here. Exactly, we're still here. We're still getting through. I just remember being blown away by the versatility and by the sort of power but also sensitivity of your voice.
1: Oh, bless you.
0: Yeah, so like I want to hear about like how did you come in to your own as a singer? How did you sort of come to this voice? And like I love how strong of an artist identity that you have as well at such a young age as well. So like, yeah, peep the listeners to how you came to be the artist that you are today. What was the start like for you?
1: The start was, I mean, I sounded like Meatloaf when I was like five. So that was like, that started off great. And then like I think the word versatility has always been a thing of mine because I've wanted to do so many styles. I was more of a metal babe when I was growing up and then sort of found the jazz thing, and then obviously like jazz became such a, like, I was just deep in it, swimming through it, enjoying all of it, and improvisation really held on to me actually. And then studied North Indian classical music. And
0: sorry,
1: then,
0: you studied North Indian classical music?
1: Yeah, man.
0: Metal. Careful. Hold on. We're saving for the live performance, by the way. Live performance from Plum coming up very soon. But okay, so already we've got metal, jazz, and North Indian classical music.
1: Yeah. And then the extra soup ingredients were... I kind of made electronics become part of my identity. You know, I think lockdown was a big one where I started getting pedals and thinking about... I mean, I love also like garage and trip-hop sort of found my... It's always kind of been following me parallel, but only recently I feel like I've really understood my agency as a vocalist. You know, I think I needed to speak to all of the genres in order to arrive in a place that feels really like I feel like I've gone from musician to artist now. Which is really interesting because I play in lots of bands, I play in lots of projects, I compose a lot of music in lots of different styles, and always kind of been like, where am I landing? You know, not that I need to necessarily always arrive. I feel like it's always going to be a journey, and I want my listeners to be on that journey with me. But I've just noticed in the last couple of years, I'm like, damn, I know what I want out of my own music.
0: Preach.
1: And it's not, yeah, it feels good. It feels like comfy. I enjoy it. So yeah, so my voice has been on a journey, and I'm glad that you've been there with me, babe.
0: Hey, look, every step of the way, I absolutely love being a cheerleader. I love that we get to do this with Imagine Millions as well. I mean, I was going to save it for the notice board where we tell people about gigs coming up, but if you do want to hear Plum live on an Imagine Millions stage, then get yourselves down to Love Supreme. We are back for the Friday night jam coming up this Friday on the 3rd of July. If you're about, please come through. But we've got Plum doing some vocals down there for us too.
1: Very excited.
0: Exactly. though. So I, you know what? Okay, I think that was like a great sort of like setup to how you got to where you are.
1: Mm.
0: And I think what we're going to do now, we're going to play a tune that you feature on, which is actually one of my favourite Plum appearances. It's a tune called "Wherever You Go" that was made as part of a lockdown album called "In Your Words Music." And this album actually like was taking verbatim quotes from people who had, you know, been interviewed for the project, just about like what living through lockdown was like. And it was such an odd time during that, you know, during 2020 and 2021. But this album is honestly one of my favorite examples of what it is that you do, because although you're not front and center, you're completely involved in the texture and the and like the feel of the song. And so I'm going to play this song, "Wherever You Go," and then we're going to come back, have a little bit more chat, and then we're going to play your new single. Yeah.
1: Exciting.
0: Alrighty, this is "Wherever You Go" featuring Plum from the album "In Your Words Music."

0: Wheel up, come down, selector. We let back. We're going to get into it properly now, right? Okay, this In Your Words music.
1: All of those things that you take for granted, like sitting down with you and just laughing. Whenever I'm at work, that is the hardest time. Whenever I come from work, you know, I normally run to the door, like, you know, not anymore. And you just drop it, and then you just go straight to the bedroom. And that really makes me, like, teary sometimes. Like, at the beginning, he wanted to move out so that he doesn't pass anything to us in case. I'm just like, no, I'm moving out. Wherever you go, I'm going to be there. Wherever you go, I'm going to be there. All those.

0: Indeedy, and that was In Your Words Music, an album entirely built around the experience of what it was like in lockdown, with verbatim quotes from people who have been interviewed, and featuring the phenomenal vocal stylings of Mandeep, who was the MC that you heard there, and obviously seasonings from our wonderful Plum. Indeedy. Alrighty. So, I mean, we were just talking off air while that song was playing. That you obviously, I mean, this was maybe 2021 when you must have recorded this.
1: I think 2020.
0: Yeah, but
1: I think it was locked down.
0: So, have you gone back and listened to this? Do you go back and listen to your work regularly?
1: I don't go back and listen to my work regularly. I think because I've been sort of really evolving, and it's hard to look back, right? And when you were playing this tune, we were just talking about how this is such a deep cut, and I was just like, oh, I can't even remember it. And it's so nice to like revisit, and I'm looking forward to kind of listening to the whole album now. It's been, what, 6 years? That's crazy. But I'm trying to do more. I'm trying to look back and be like, this is my path. I'm a little frog, and these have been my lily pads, and that's cute, and that's important. Otherwise, like, we will, I think, lose ourselves in the current a little bit, you know? So I am trying to listen back to more of myself, but I think I find it a bit like,
0: You have to, I mean, this is a thing that, for a long while, I was running these poetry on vinyl listening sessions called Words on Wax. And basically, it was just a great excuse to get poets, artists in a room with their own music and a great sound system and a very small audience, and a way for me to celebrate them, to interview them, and to get them to reflect on their own music a bit. Because I think so often as artists, you know, we're barreling through to the next thing and the next thing, and we're looking to next week, next month, next season, next year, next cycle, whatever it is. But it's very hard to be present and to celebrate what we've done, let alone the stuff in the past. So thank you so much for everything, all the music you've put out, you know, with, I mean, everybody from Marla Kether, who's going to be coming up on this show. Got a new tune from Marla. You know, I mean, there's Queen Sound stuff, there's Maria Osu, there's NYX, I think.
1: Oh, wow, there's a lot. That's actually, that is true. I forget that there's so many projects that one can be a part of. And I think, like, as I'm kind of going through this journey of myself, you are inspiring me to.
0: Hey, you inspire me too, Plum. You inspire me too. I'm excited also to hear about what you do have coming next. Now that we've done, you know, like, sort of how you've come to be here, and we've looked at a song that you've been involved in, you know, from the recent past, and now we're going to get to what is coming up immediately next for you, because you have a single dropping, I think, tomorrow?
1: Yeah, it's out. It's out.
0: Indeed. Right. Tell the people them, set it up for us, and then we will get into it. But I just want everybody to appreciate that this is what we do at Imagine Millions. We give you new music fresh off the bat.
1: Yeah, so this is my new single called July. Again, shout out to our favorite season.
0: Summer.
1: And I've been spending a lot of time writing music recently, in kind of, now I've arrived in the sound, right? I feel like trip hop is a real center, and kind of there's obviously still the jazz, the soul, the rock, and actually a lot more of the dub space, which I'm really enjoying kind of, oh, just feels so delicious to phrase and think about space and think about tone and think about dynamics, and I think the dub world really helps kind of encourage that, you know, as a vocalist. So I made this tune with Lucas Peddle, shout out. We made it together, and I'm just feeling really excited. I feel like now I've got some music. I'm sitting on quite a lot, and I think it's got an album.
0: I thought I'd just, album.
1: I'm just in this process of feeling really creative, and I really needed to release something, maybe another tune soon as well, to kind of be like, hey, this is how I am. You know, this is how I have been, and I've obviously released a lot of music collaboratively recently, obviously with the Marla self, with the Mirosu, Levitation, all that stuff. And so this is kind of me being like, this is moi now. And so this is July, and it's kind of like a trip hop sort of love letter to summer.
0: All right, you are locked into the Imagine a Million show right here on Soho Radio with our special guest Plum, and this is their new single, July.
1: And I'm gonna sing it live. Actually, let's hear the note. We're still alive, it's all good. Let's hear the note, because I'm going to start a cappella. You just play it from that bit.

0: Oh my god.
1: Yay. We got there.
0: Oh, thank you so much. Wow. That, yeah.
1: Oh, oof. Thanks.
0: That, yeah, it's like,
1: cute, isn't it? It's kind of like chill.
0: Yeah, it's very like I get the dub influence and I get like the meditative like it very much does like roll over you like that.
1: Yeah, I think I wanted to kind of, because I like the voice as an instrument. I think that's really, really important with my style and my sound. And like, there's always going to be elements of kind of, you know, looping and kind of having more pads as the voice and having more sort of like accessorization of the voice, not just like the main top line. Do you know what I mean?
0: Mm.
1: So I think it's like I wanted to keep that, but kind of bring it into this watery sort of summer kind indeed vibes.
0: Oh, well, if you like that, then you know where to go. Please go and buy. That's right, buy. Support the artist if you can. Indeed. Buy the song July. Just got released in July by the one and only Plum, who was our guest in the studio. Plum, where can the people dem find you apart from at the Love Supreme Jam at Imagine Millions and the Imagine Millions Steam Down All Day at the Fox and Firkin,
1: yes,
0: on the 9th of August.
1: Oh, double bill.
0: Double
1: look
0: bill.
1: Look at us in summer. Oh, it's really our season.
0: but look,
1: so
0: you're busy.
1: I love it. So yeah, I've got the Love Supreme on Friday, and then Latitude Festival end of July, playing on the Friday. We love Friday. Mm-hmm. And then We Out Here, I'm playing on the Friday.
0: Big things.
1: I'm excited. And also, this is all full band, which is really nice.
0: Nice.
1: I feel like I've got my solo stuff and then my duo and then the band, which is five of us, feels really like it just, yeah, it hits. And then I also have a Led Zeppelin band.
0: Casual.
1: Just
0: drop that in there.
1: Subtle band, little tiny one. It's like you know when you've reached your dad band in your 20s? I'm in. It's the old, remember the Meatloaf at five? Yeah. So this is where what's happened.
0: Full circle.
1: Yeah, it'd be like that. I think with Led Zeppelin, like, Robert Plant was such a massive influence of mine. Like, his voice is just insane, and I feel like range, phrasing, like, it's just, yeah, it's the kind of power that I really lean into. I don't think I'm singing powerful all the time, but with the Led Zeppelin set, it's really like I can really speak to that and lean into it. So that's also at the Fox and Firkin on the 26th of August. So,
0: all right,
1: you got options, guys.
0: So many shows. Come down to a Plum show. Come down to an Imagine Million show. Please do. I mean, the all day that we're going to be running alongside Steam Down at the Fox and Firkin on the 9th of August is set to be an absolute belter. But if you're about Latitude, if you're at We Out Here, you know where to go to Plum. And where can people find you on the interwebs if they do so wish to support you in that way?
1: Yeah, so obviously you can find my music on Bandcamp, and especially with Bandcamp Fridays, because it all goes to the artists on Bandcamp Fridays. You can also find me on Instagram. It's PLUMM. It's like Plum with an extra And you can find my LinkedIn. I've also made a sample pack, which I've kind of gone for that for my merch. I need to make some merch, really, but this is the main merch, so it's like just me going all the time. So you can also buy the sample pack on my Linktree.
0: That's like your producer tag.
1: I know, I can't stop. I don't know where it's a tick or not anymore. It's just like,
0: well, just turn it into a part of your artistic identity right there. All right, thank you so much for coming in the studio.
1: Thank you so much, man.
0: This has been the I Am Corner. We are going to throw it out to the one and only Marla Kether, who's just released a new tune. I mean, they're a fellow part of the extended I Am family. Get ready to have a boogie. Get up off your seats if you are sitting down. This is your official dance klaxon.
1: Yes.
0: This is a bit of, I mean, what I want to call gospel infused bass music. All right, see what you make of this, everybody. This is Blessing.

under spells since before I could breathe. I've been under spells since before I could see. I've been under spells since before I could fight. I've been under spells since before I could write. I've been under spells. I've been under. Underwater, under currents, drowning in the tide. Undervalued, underpaid, and undermined. I've been misunderstood, underrated, and underestimated. I've been the underdog, underfed and under pressure, struggling with the weight. Oh, I've been underweight.

breaking spells since I could breathe. I've been breaking spells since I could see. I've been breaking spells since I could fight. I've been breaking spells for the whole of my life. No more overthinking. Time to override my thoughtless thoughts and become overprotective of my peace. I wouldn't say I'm overconfident, but in my dreams I do believe I'm somewhere over the rainbow, overjoyed and flowing free. Turning over a new page, I'm on a winning streak. I am a four-leaf clover, so best believe if there's a hurdle, you'll see me jumping over. My pen is overactive, my ink is overflowing into poems, songs and books. I've been putting in that overtime. I'm headed overseas with plans to over.

I've been breaking spells since I could see. I've been breaking spells since I could fight. I've been breaking spells since I could write. I've been breaking spells for the whole of my life.

0: my life.
1: One and only Miss Yankee, who is also going to be on our stage at Love Supreme. So please come through to Bands and Voices stage, Love Supreme, on the Friday night. We're going to be on from about 6 to 7, I do believe, but check your listings and the lineup. Our two vocalists are actually the two artists who you just heard, Phenomenal Plum, with so many different vocal stylings, and Miss Yankee, who is a powerhouse poet. That last tune you heard was a tune called Breaking Spells. Miss Yankee alongside Saison, this like mantra-fueled, heavy, rolling release. It's actually on Saison's own label, which is a deep house label called No Fuss Records. I mean, look, you can play that in the gym playlist, you can play it on the rave, you can play it anywhere. And also, you know, Miss Yankee is an artist we've also championed on the show before, across a couple of years. They actually come out of this, like, you know, South London poetry scene, circa maybe like the mid-2010s. A lot of them are mentored by the legendary Flowers of Flowetry, and you can hear that influence there as well. But yeah, that brings our IM corner to a close. We have just under half an hour of the show left. Lord, where does the time go? All right, chucking out to another new release. This is the one and only production, Donnie himself, Hagan Yenko.

Indeedy. New tune from Celeste alongside More More, and that tune is called Like Heaven. Before that, we had a tune from Tom Essel and Lizzie Birchie. Lizzie Birchie's a new discovery for me, but I feel like I'm late to the game. I saw them across the Tracks Festival, and I mean, I was just blown away. Another incredible voice you should get to know. And then we had Hegan Yanko, which is the best producer tag I think I've heard of recent times. We had Hegan also with a new tune there. The Hegan song is called, I do believe, Slow Motion, featuring Zoude. Yeah, another just like, you know, Afro House, UK funky, absolute gem. Great artist, big fan of Hegan and all that they produce. All right, we're going to move into the last 2 minutes or so of the show. This is a new release from Baby Rose. The album Yearnalism comes out on the 10th of July. Do go and listen to it. This is one of the singles released. This is called Let Me Go.

zoss. Ooh, what a bit of glorious, like, soulful funk and, yeah, ooh, tasty, tasty stuff right there. Once again, that tune is called Let Me Go by Baby Rose from the album Yearnalism, which is coming out on the 10th of July. Please do go and support that artist. I actually went to a listening party for that album, and it was just so incredible to hear an artist like Baby Rose be able to talk so deeply in such a relaxed setting about a work which is really important to them. So yeah, big fan of Baby Rose, out on the Secretly Canadian label. We love them here on the show as well. Alrighty, oh Lord knows we only have about 6-7 minutes left of the show, so I am going to give you the notice board. This is where we inform you of some sick gigs coming up across the next month. Cool places to be, cool places to go to. This month, July is always a big month for gigs in London. So here is your July notice board. As you already heard, on Friday the 3rd of July, I will be alongside the glorious Imagine Millions team back at Love Supreme doing our regular Friday night jam. You know, it's always a pleasure to be invited back to one of the UK, I mean Europe, one of Europe's leading jazz festivals. So catch us on the Bands and Voices stage. You already heard Plum and Miss Yankee. The other players we got the phenomenal John Onobowu drumming. You will have heard him with Venna and Balamaya Project. We have Jonathan Moko on bass. We have the one and only Laurie on keys as well, Laurie Milton. Incredible players. And then right the day after, on the 4th of July, we have Sunbeat. So Sunbeat is a traditional African music dance party. So we're talking High Life, Afrobeat, Soukous, Makossa. If you love African music, if you love Afro-Latin sounds, if you love African polyrhythms and, you know, like just good dance music of any variety, please do come down for that. Tickets are available. We're going to be going from 3 p.m. until late at Jumbi in Peckham. The day after, immediately, the Marxism Festival is happening all across East London. Myself, the Repeat Beat Poet, I'm going to be performing a set of some new experimental stuff on Sunday, the 5th of July, the Marxism Festival. Tickets are available there. Do come through. It's going to be a really, really fun one as well. On July the 10th, I'm going to be spinning as part of the Ebo Fest. So Ebo Taylor, as you may know, sadly recently deceased, is an absolute titan of African music, you know, African jazz, Afrobeat, funk, high life, and his legacy, you know, his legacy is unmatched. You know, he's been sampled by so many artists, Usher, Kelly Rowland, Burna Boy, WizKid, and they are, you know, it was organized by his family. They were going to start doing a yearly festival to commemorate his legacy, and after it was announced, he sadly passed away, but the festival will be going ahead, and it's going to have its London proper launch at the Jago in glorious Dalston on the 10th of July. Tickets are available. It's a great lineup as well of screenings, conversations, and obviously incredible DJs playing music all on vinyl. And then right towards the end of the month, plenty of other gigs. I'm going to be doing my regular Loosey Goosey Afro Disco residency in Chelmsford in Essex on the 24th, and that is where I will leave it, because I want to sneak in one more song before the end of the show. Thank you so much, dear listener, wherever you're tuning in, however you're tuning in, wherever, whenever you're tuning in. You can listen back to all of the previous Imagine a Million shows by going to the Soho Radio website, hit the presenters, you'll see the Imagine a Million show there with all of our previous episodes on there. And all that remains for me to say is thank you for your beautiful attention. You could have been doing anything on this Tuesday evening, and I'm so glad that you were able to spend some of this time with me. I will leave you with one last tune. This is a Funana tune. Funana is I think it's actually pronounced Funanya. Forgive my terrible pronunciation. It's a Portuguese word which is
a type of music and dance from Cabo Verde, from Cape Verde, who have been getting a lot of love recently due to their phenomenal performance in the World Cup. I actually picked this up when I was in Lisbon a couple of years ago, and I've been waiting for the right time to play it, and it feels like the right time to play it now. This is going to be the tune that I leave you on. Thank you so much. Please do support Soho Radio. Keep listening, keep sharing the love, and we will see you next month. Yenko, let's go. Repeat Beat Poet, out. Ha ha! Let's celebrate.

This is the sounds of Os Tubarões, Os Tubarões, which actually means the sharks. And this tune is called Tabanca, Portuguese for the sharks. Yeah, man, repeated instrument changes, this like Afro-Latin traditional West African percussion sound. The breaks, phenomenal stuff. All right, I'm going to leave you guys now. Have a great rest of your day, whatever you're doing. Peace and love from Imagine Millions.

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1: Good evening and welcome to this August edition of the Soho Garage Show. My name is James. We've got 2 hours together and we're going to start with the Beta Band.

Stone Roses from Manchester with One Love, and before that Primal Scream and Stucker from their Vanishing Point album, and beginning the show, Dry the Rain by the Beta Band. If you've ever seen that movie High Fidelity, that's the one where John Cusack is like nodding his head, yeah man, the Beta Band, I'm so cool. Anyway, my name is James, I said that earlier. You're listening to the Soho Garage Show on Soho Radio. We're going to kick off with some requests now. We got one from Robin. We've got sometimes listener Lainey Kaledo coming up. But this now is Lucy Rose, as requested by Robin.

that song is called 101 or 101 Run, and it's by Kristin Hirsch, who's been on the show before. Yes, I like a bit of name dropping now and then. And before that, The Twilight Sad, Dead Flowers, of course. Soho Radio's very own Simone Marie has just finished touring, playing bass for The Twilight Sad, supporting The Cure, which, wow, that's pretty good. What do we have next? There's a I'm not sure if it's a band or it's a solo project, but it's called Vanishing Twin. It's really good. I'm going to play that next. And then beyond that, some bloke called Greg Fote, some Jane Weaver. And then after that, we're going to go on a bit of a weird and wonderful theme. But first of all, this is Melodies at Echo Chamber.

Watchbird, and before that, Vanishing Twin, Sugarstone. It's almost halfway. If you've only just started listening in the last few minutes, this is the Soho Garage Show. You can probably see that on your little, you know, listening now thing. My name's James. I've been doing this on Soho Radio since 2014. That's a long time, isn't it? I've got a lot more grey chin hair and eyebrow hair now, and nostril hair. Speaking of which, we're going to have a bit of a weird and wonderful theme now. There's a band called White Noise, who were lab technicians in the BBC sound laboratory. They kind of invented the synthesizer. They invented sort of cutting tapes and making them into loops. And they wore white lab coats, and they were more scientists than musicians. Delia Derbyshire, one of the main people, she was well known for creating the theme tune from Doctor Who. Now, this song is called Love Without Sound, and it does have some sort of shagging noises in it, so don't be too put off. Stick with it, it's really good.

she's not the kind of girl to take home to your mother. Her ale, it is lively.

the perfect companion. You float in my new pool, deluxe and delightful, inflatable doll. My role is to serve you.

What a song that is. That is Love in a Trash Can by the Raveonettes. And I guess you could call them Danish, but they've probably been in America for longer than they were ever in Denmark. So they're American, man. What do we have next? What did we have before? We had Suicide, Keep Your Dreams, 13th Floor Elevators, The Yardbirds, which I played off a 7-inch record. It's not all just laptopery here. It's some actual real records. Roxy Music before that. Wicker Man, weird stuff. And next up is a current slash new, well, they're not new, but this is the new single by Black Doldrums. It's called Repetition. They're really good. They've been on the show a few times before. And Sophie, who plays drums and sort of curates all their videos and their sort of visuals as well. And she has sat in for me before. She's done some really good shows, which did really well on the Mixcloud charts. Very talented duo they are. But this is their new single, and it's called Repetition. Take it away, Black Doldrums.

And now that is me old China plate mate Tess Parks, and the song's called Running Home to Sing to You. It's time to say goodbye. I am back on September the 8th on Soho Radio. Thank you for listening. Thanks for your requests. This show will be up on Mixcloud fairly soon. They're usually pretty good, the producers at Soho Radio. Thanks for listening. I'll be back in September, and then hopefully after that I'll be back in the actual real life studio rather than sitting at a table in Portugal sending it through. I'm leaving you with some beautiful music now. One more Tom request, but this is by John Lennon.

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1: Yoo-hoo. We're going to be here until 6 p.m. playing you our favorite tracks. This next one is going to be called Melancolia from Altibajo Latin Son, featuring Jose Aguirre.
0: Marco Temporal. We're gonna have a list of the songs anyway, finally. And yeah, tune in.

0: Alright, and that was Kutu, and the song is called Namuna featuring Pongo.
1: Is it Pongo?
0: Yes. Right, I'm gonna shout to Senuno who sent me this track. It's called Keseja, and the band is called Fiasco. They don't have an Instagram, but it's a compilation of jazz artists in Porto. So if you are in Porto, Portugal, go to Mr. Beans. You'll find them there. They have a really cool jam session every Sunday. And yeah, I'm just going to play you the song.

We here have a recommendation for a gig. If you are in London on the 6th of September at Jazz Cafe, it's the third edition of Latinas of London, a selection of women artists based here in London. This time is going to be Brisa, Lisa y Tigra, and Luzmira Serpa. So I'm going to play you some tunes from each one of them. First, we have Barco Ciego from Brisa. Next, we're going to have Miami O3 from Lisa y Tigra. And last, Bocón from Luzmira Serpa.

0: So Latinas of London, Volume 3, on the 6th of September at Jazz Cafe. See you there.
1: Right, I'm going to introduce you this next track. It's called Losing Control by this Portuguese band called King Club Catching Out. They are also based in Porto, and I'm just promoting music in Porto because I can't wait to go back on Sunday. Yes, also, anyone listening in Portugal, I'm going to have my first DJ set opening to La Tremenda Sonora in Beleza. So expect a lot of salsa and dancing and shaking and cocktails. Yeah.

0: so don't die. That's why you're the fucking bitch.
1: The food bits. Exactly. We have 1 hour to go. This is Tropicaliente Sounds at
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1: 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Isn't it beautiful? Oh my God. All right. Next song called Vayamo. Vayamo.